0: 6. 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
1: There's a beauty pageant going on, and they were trying to determine, I believe, the level of what they were working on here is trying to determine who would be Miss Chile in the Miss World Chile pageant last weekend. This is Ignacia Fernandez. She is, when she's not being a beauty queen, in a band called Decesis. I don't know if you're going to love their music.
2: Yeah.
1: Do you know?
2: Oh, yeah. I know exactly what this is.
1: So this was her talent portion

0: anime next to her just shredding.
1: Yeah.
2: So they didn't even let her take her dress off. She just had to do it in that.
0: I think she chose a dress to go with it because isn't it like black?
1: Kind of a gothy dress.
0: Else?
2: Okay.
1: She is. I mean, no surprise. Stunning.
0: Mm-hmm.
1: And this sounds horrible.
3: Yeah.
0: What?

0: Do you like this kind?
1: Yeah.
0: Do you?
2: Yeah, Maitland was telling us last week how she really liked the random grunts or the, what are you into?
1: There's some bands that go, arf, arf, like they bark right they before bark. A filthy little breakdown. Or yeah, the bleh.
0: Like you would, you would put like, on, like you, not just the temporary like insertion of that sort of noise,
1: right.
0: But you would choose that song or one like it.
1: Uh-huh.
0: What is it like emotionally? What does it do to you?
1: It turns my brain off a little bit.
0: Does it?
1: Yeah.
0: Okay. Just curious.
1: I think because that's what my brain sounds like all the time. Mm. So really? When I listen to that, it kind of cancels it out. And I'm just like, oh, I can get things done now. I can focus. I can feel things.
2: Turns your brain off. That might the rest of you on?
1: Yeah.
3: Oh, this is why, like when you give kids with ADD caffeine.
0: Yeah. It goes the opposite way.
3: You think it would be the wrong thing to do.
0: Well, that is wild. You really feel like your brain sounds like that all the time?
1: Yeah.
3: Sounds like a weird monster.
1: Yeah. It's a lot of things happening at once that it feels like things are scary a little bit.
0: Really?
1: Yeah.
0: Because hearing
1: this. Well, it helps, but can't do everything.
0: Because hearing this gives me anxiety.
3: Yeah. Like it stresses me out. I hate every part of it. I hate every part.
0: That's why I keep turning it down like an old man looking for a parking space. Like, oh, I can't do this at the same time. I don't know these roads. Too loud.
3: I need a melody.
0: I can't
3: sing along with that.
4: Mad Rock.

0: Free Beer Hot Wings, Steve, Kelly, and Maitland. Let's get to the Free Beer and Hot Wings report. It's being referred to as the clown car vape robbery. Maitland, I know this is your world.
1: Okay. I know this.
0: I want you to not be upset by some of the tragic things you see here in vape land.
1: Okay. I'll try.
2: Thieves target a vape shop in Fauquier County.
3: And it's in what county?
0: I don't want to say it again.
4: I'm not sure.
3: Let's let them do it.
1: That's it up there.
3: Oh, Fauquier.
1: I feel like they should change that.
0: Yeah.
2: Thieves target a vape shop in Fauquier County.
5: And it's their method that's causing some people
0: to do that to your county.
3: Yeah.
4: That's where Lord Farquhar lives.
3: Yeah. Your county, too.
5: People scratch their heads. Fox 5 Shamari Stone in Warrington tonight.
3: This is really good investigative journalism. Watch how many props and different examples this man shows.
0: They take this story so not seriously. Mm-hmm.
6: Tonight, imagine 9 people getting out of a small sedan and taking part in a burglary, stealing water pipes, designer shoes, vapes.
0: Oh my God!
6: And clothes.
0: Anything tacky they don't sell.
4: I mean, really, why are people who are into marijuana dressing so ugly all
0: this
4: the time?
0: This is vape, man.
4: Oh, same. Vape.
1: It just looks like he was in my house.
0: Is that your vape wall?
1: Yeah.
6: Exactly what the Fauquier County Sheriff's Office says happened here inside the Accolades.
4: Do that
6: vape.
4: Where?
0: Here? Change the name of the county.
6: Inside the Accolades Vape and Tobacco Shop. And I just want to show you how determined the suspects were, all 9 of them, to come inside of this vape shop. On the other side of this wall right here is a window. They shattered that window and actually pushed the wall in order to gain access. Tonight, only on Fox 5, you're going to hear from the owner. But first, let's show you that surveillance video.
1: I like that he was like, we're doing the story inside a vape shop, so I got to look casual. Bring me my hat.
3: Bring me my matching hat and shirt combo.
0: It looks like he's wearing his vape costume.
4: I don't want to look out of place at the vape shop.
0: Where's my boa constrictor?
3: How do you do, fellow kids?
0: Totally.
6: Take a close look at this gray Hyundai Sonata parking in front of the Accolades Vape and Tobacco Shop on the 5,000 block of Lee Highway in Warrington, October 15th, around 3:30 in the morning. This car is designed to seat only around 5 people, but these suspects are packed in the midsized sedan, stuffed tighter than a Thanksgiving turkey.
4: There's 2 in the trunk.
3: Is this just a foot sticking out? Oh, no, that's the door. It looks like a foot sticking out the window.
0: Yeah, they really are springing out wearing their little costumes, the robbery costumes.
4: Okay.
6: Trunk, all dressed in hooded sweatshirts, masks, as they break in that window, stealing.
0: Look, the gas cap is even open. There's a little door in front of the gas tank. Somebody's going to pop out of there.
4: Somebody popped that one, too.
6: Window, stealing 15 pairs of Nike Air Jordans, clothes, and vapes, getting away with a total of around $13,000 worth.
1: God.
3: I don't know about you, but I feel like those weren't legit Air Jordans.
0: You think they're knockoffs?
3: Yeah. Just looking at the rest of the store.
6: Dollars worth of merchandise. Tonight, the owner says this is a tough financial loss that his insurance company will not cover.
7: It's just a very tough situation with the vape industry. Insurances are a little finicky with that.
0: They can offer you insurance, but you're not covered for robbery.
4: Yeah, I don't understand.
0: I don't either, obviously.
4: Or unless he just can't recoup the loss over the handmade Air Gordons that he's selling.
3: Air Gordons.
4: How do you place a value on that?
0: Yeah, priceless.
3: Yes, you buy them at Gordon's Food Services.
1: I do always like the different names that vape companies have for their products. Like that case behind him, it's filled with Mr. Fogs.
4: Mr. Fogs.
7: Just have to take the loss.
6: And how does this make you feel tonight?
0: Great.
7: It's horrible because to bring the community back is what we actively are trying to do. Thanks to our community in Fauquier County, it has been nothing but support, really.
0: What community are you trying to bring back? The vape community.
4: And they're giving you butt support, is what you just said.
3: Oh, that's a whole different kind of county.
4: Man, okay.
7: And Sheriff's Department has been really, really helpful.
3: It doesn't seem like anyone's been helpful at all, sir. You're being very polite, but you just said you're not getting anything back.
6: And what do you say to the people who stole from you? They're watching this.
7: Do better.
6: And the owner, Sharon Singh, says that the suspects also stole Pokemon cards and the actual cash register, getting away with cash.
0: There was cash in there?
6: Now, here's what's interesting. The Fauquier County Sheriff's Office believes that this crew is responsible for other burglaries in the area, and they want your help catching them. If you recognize them on that surveillance video you just saw, call the Fauquier County Sheriff's Office.
0: Standard gray Hyundai, the one with nine people in it.
4: Yeah.
3: Oh, yeah. Yeah, very easily recognizable.
0: I mean, it's the entire cast of Blue Man Group before they get dressed. More on the way. It is the Free Beer and Hot Wings Show.
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13: And during the few moments that we have left, we want to talk right down to earth in a language that everybody here can easily understand.

0: Rocks. Mad Rock.
1: So this has been out there for a while, but Colonel Sanders, who started Kentucky Fried Chicken, now known as KFC, or if you just read it directly, he sold the company. And then he was so essential to their image that they hired him to be basically their Ronald McDonald. He was their brand spokesman, like Dave Thomas later for Wendy's, but he still owned the company.
2: Yeah, they kept him around. Yeah, that's common.
1: But the thing was, they didn't put in his contract that he couldn't just say whatever he wanted. So there's an old interview that goes around once in a while of him talking about how the gravy was pure garbage that they were using. Not like when they used to make it, but now he's like, it's like eating wallpaper paste and stuff like that. So he was just crapping on their products.
2: Yeah.
1: Remember when we went into his Wikipedia that time on segment 17 and we found out that he had had a quite wild life, including how he became Colonel Sanders, because that's an honorary thing in Kentucky where you can be named an honorary colonel.
2: He wasn't a colonel.
1: But he embraced it. That's when he started wearing all white and dressing like a colonel. But anyway, somebody sent us Colonel Sanders late in his life trying to do the reads for Kentucky Fried Chicken commercials.
2: Okay.
1: Now, bear in mind, this guy's been dead for like 40 years now.
2: Died in 1980.
1: Oh, yeah. Okay. So a little longer almost.
2: Yeah.
3: Take one.
4: Quiet, please.
3: Recording.
5: I found a way to cook.
3: Take two.
5: I found a way to cook extra. Come on over and try my crispy. It's entirely different. And yet it's just as tender and tasty. No, and it's just as finger-licking good. You see, I found a way to cook chicken deep down and get that real crispy crust that some folks like. Oh. And it's just as tender.
6: Crispy crust.
1: How did they ever get any of them to work?
5: Juicy, I'll get it now. I found a way to cook chicken deep down and get that crispy, real crispy chicken crust. Yet it's entirely different. No. Now you have two kinds of Kentucky Fried Chicken.
7: Start again.
5: And now you have two kinds of Kentucky Fried Chicken to choose from, yet tender and juicy. Is that it? Yeah.
1: Seriously, how long were they here?
8: Oh, my God.
2: Yeah, could you just read it?
6: I like how all of his lines end with him just going,
7: recording!
5: Now you have two kinds of Kentucky Fried Chicken to choose from. My regular recipe.
3: Take three.
5: It's entirely different, but now you have two kinds of Kentucky Fried Chicken. Let me get that scratched off of there and quit looking at it.
1: That's the problem.
9: Quiet, please.
2: Right on the set.
1: Bear in mind, they're editing with razor blades and grease pencils and tape in this era. It's not like now where you could do a couple clicks of the mouse and cut something out.
5: That real crusty, real what kind of damn crispy crust?
1: Are you familiar with the products of the company you started?
9: Real crispy crisp.
2: Crispy crisp.
8: It's like that chicken pot pie commercial with that old couple where you're like, baked in a buttery crispy flake.
6: Yeah, the one from Maine.
1: The Mainer Scott.
2: So mad.
1: Buttery flaky crust.
5: It's really different. Now you can have two kinds of Kentucky Fried Chicken to choose from. My regular recipe and my new extra crisp.
7: Crispy.
5: New extra crispy. I thought I said that.
2: No, nope. you just said crisp, you old man.
6: That was his best run, though. I think he got 11 words out.
2: Sounded pretty good.
5: Now you have two kinds of Kentucky Fried Chicken to choose from.
2: Kentucky Fried Chicken.
1: This is how I sound, isn't it?
2: Yeah.
5: It's entirely different. At every bit of finger licking good, you see. No, every bit of finger licking good. You see, I found a way to cook chicken deep down to get that real crispy crust some folks like.
9: I like licking my fingers. I like a good crispy crust.
1: Let me lick your fingers. It does seem like he's going to get weird, right?
2: Taste your crust.
5: Right, better do that again. Huh?
3: Yes.
7: All
6: right.
7: Please.
6: Okay, so let me do that again, and you just hear, yes. Please.
1: You know, they were so pissed.
2: Freebeer, you were so close with him talking about wallpaper. His quote was referring to the gravy they made as goddamn slop with a wallpaper taste.
1: Oh, I undersold that by a mile. Oh, my God.
5: You sing, do you, for Christ's sake?
10: We're rolling. This is the good one. Take.
6: They're willing him.
1: Steven said that to me.
2: This is the good one.
10: Take five.
5: Most folks.
2: He's like a Porky Pig.
5: Most folks have heard about
10: it. All right, that's good. Good.
2: What?
1: Okay, that's good.
10: Good. Very nice.
1: I had never heard this one before.
5: That's why folks call it finger. That's why folks call it finger.
6: Fingering.
5: That's why folks call it. finger licking good. That's why folks call it. That's why folks call it finger licking good. That's why folks call it.
1: Like they never aired any of this, right? There's no way any of that ever aired.
2: I wouldn't think so. I mean, was this just audio or was he doing video?
1: I think it's just audio.
2: Because if they were just doing audio, they should have just went, yeah, okay, we got it, and then get somebody that just sounds like him. How hard can it be?
1: Back in a moment. 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

0: 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So comas are scary, right? Like, yeah. Obviously, because it means if someone's in a coma, even if it's a medically intentional coma where they put you in for recovery, it's still scary because it's such an unknown.
1: They're putting you into that. It means you still have a massive problem happening.
0: Yeah. You know, one of the things is you don't know, like, what can you feel? Does time pass slowly? Does time pass quickly? Is it like sleeping where you fall asleep and you wake up and it feels like little time has passed or no time has passed?
1: Yeah.
0: When we teased this earlier, we got a text from someone who said that their friend was in a coma for 5 weeks and they said it was the best sleep they've ever had.
2: I mean, that's awesome.
0: That would be ideal, right?
1: In some cases, it's like that, yeah.
0: Let's give you some other stories because it turns out the experience is wildly different from one person to the next depending on the how, the what, and the why, etc. This lady writes, I was in a coma for 4 days when I woke up. Everyone kept talking about the baby boy I had. I had lost my long-term memory and didn't even know I was pregnant. My son was at a children's hospital in the NICU. I delivered him via C-section at 29 weeks. All this due to me having Crohn's disease, which I found out after I woke up. My colon had ruptured during pregnancy. Oh, my God.
1: Wow.
3: Oh. Yikes.
0: My husband said when I woke up, I was talking like a child for a while. I felt super tired, but then the next few days, I kind of felt restless. I remember one conversation my mom had with a nurse while I was under. After a couple days, I got my long-term memory back and remembered everything up until my second surgery, but then nothing until I woke up. My son was my third surgery, so my son was a complete surprise to me.
3: Wow.
1: Oh, that's so weird.
0: I would think as a new mom, you'd feel totally ripped off by that experience further.
2: Yeah.
1: What a weird thing.
0: A friend of mine was in a 6-month coma after an accident. Afterward, he made sure to tell everyone around him to talk to people in a coma because they can hear you. He noted that they should always remind the person in the coma what happened, where they are, and what's happening to them because he said his moments of lucidity were mixed with truly horrifying dreams. And he had trouble distinguishing between what was real and what was the dreams. He just wanted to know what was happening.
1: Yeah, I've heard that before where some people have like really terrifying dreams.
0: That's the one that stays in my brain. We read one from someone where they said they felt like they were being torn apart by demons.
2: Oh my God. See, that'd be my
0: for
2: luck.
0: Months on end.
2: God. I'd be just running and terrified the whole time, or y'all just be talking and talking and talking. My mom and dad would be like, she probably wants to listen to the show while she's in a coma. And the whole time I'd just be like, God damn it, shut the hell up. And then as soon as I fall into that deep sleep, I'm just running.
0: And it's one of those things where, as we do sometimes when someone's gone, we make up something that's relatively ludicrous, but borderline believable about what they may be doing or whatever. And so Kelly's in a coma wondering what's real and what's fake. And we're like, she's off at Don't Have Baby Camp. And she's like, what is this?
2: She's at Pray the Gay Away Camp.
0: Yeah.
1: She's become an Icelandic fish tickler.
2: Fish tickler. Been there.
0: This one's scary. I spent 8 days in a coma last year after a particularly traumatic surgery. My waking thoughts were wondering if I had died or made it. I could not open my eyes. I was on a medical air mattress, so I felt like I was floating, which led me to think, yep, I'm dead. I remember thinking, this isn't so bad. I hope my dad comes and finds me. Once I realized I was still alive, I thought I had been injured fighting in a war and worried that my wife might not know I was still alive. I spent all of my time trying to communicate with nurses while intubated and drugged, which was very difficult. I later learned they had no idea I was trying to communicate with them. What I learned later from my wife was that she was there the whole time, and while I was fighting against doctors and nurses, I would immediately calm down and cooperate when she held my hand and would sing to me. It still brings tears to my eyes to think of the love and devotion she had shown to me during that time. Well, that ends up being very, very sweet.
3: Yeah.
0: A friend of ours fell into a coma at age 25 around 1992 and woke up at 36.
1: Whoa.
0: 11 years.
3: Oh, whoa.
0: She was a Rhodes Scholar nominee. And quite brilliant. She was still 25 mentally, as if everything had just paused. Her body was well preserved. She was really fun and ended up being like the ultimate cougar. She totally woke up to the internet. She fell asleep in 92 and woke up in 2002.
1: Wow. She missed out on all the young horniness. Gotta make up for that.
0: This is a really bizarre story, but my uncle, a very serious, strict, and dry man, had an accident and went into a coma a few years back.
1: Now he's silly and wet.
0: He never believed anything he couldn't touch. No talks about souls, anything. He was in a coma for a few weeks until he woke up and had a crazy story. Said he saw himself in a bubble floating around in a white place, and it was peaceful and beautiful.
1: Like Glinda the Good Witch?
0: Basically. But then he said there were other bubbles he could see around him, and they had other people in them. He remembered a black-haired woman singing in a bubble closest to his until one day her bubble burst and she disappeared.
1: Oh, boy.
0: When he woke up, he could give a very clear description of her body, age, and everything else. But here's the wild part. There was a woman one floor below him in a coma

0: who sadly had passed away before he woke up. Black hair, matching age, body all correct. When he told the nurses about this, their face went white as ghosts. He had never met or seen this woman in his life. His whole idea of life and life after death changed. Where was he? I still wonder. He thinks all the people in the bubbles around him were patients at the same hospital. Well, that seems very cute, right?
1: Mm-hmm.
0: So if you're at a bad hospital, you got bad bubbles?
2: Bad bubble people bad around
1: bubbles.
2: You?
1: Yeah, bad bubbles.
0: That makes sense?
2: Nothing does. Simulation.
0: You think so?
3: Yeah, they interconnected them through the wires and the webs.
0: More on the way. It is the Free Beer and Hot Wake Show.
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1: 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TikTok, Instagram, and Facebook at FBHW Show. Later this hour, it's game day, so we'll do a round of the initials game. It's always exhilarating or makes us all feel stupid. Sometimes both. A scientist says the government has 4 alien bodies and he's seen them with his own eyes.
2: I believe him.
1: I'm starting to.
2: I believe everything that they say now.
1: Yeah. Starting to. Mm-hmm. I'm Freebeer, one of the hosts in the O'Reilly Auto Parts studios. That's where we all are. And yesterday, this was a vision that my wife started with. My beautiful wife celebrating her birthday today, which is pretty exciting. Yay. I've known her 6 years, so in 9 more years, she'll be the age I was when I met her.
3: Okay. There you go.
1: Just like to get out. I like to get out in front of it before somebody points it out.
2: No, don't worry. We'll start.

0: We'll point it out.
1: I know. But, yeah. So that's pretty awesome. But yesterday, she'll probably sleep through her birthday. That would be a legit thing to happen. Because she has had like 15 full-time jobs this week, helping get ready for the kids' marketplace that happened yesterday from 10 till noon in front of our house and the neighbors' houses. This was an idea that sprung from the first it started. The germination was maybe a year ago, saying to our boys, hey, you guys should get a bunch of your toys out that you don't play with anymore. Low-key, a chance to try to shed some stuff from the house. Yeah. Let's be fair.
2: Mm-hmm.
1: All for it. You should each set up a table and we should do like a kids used toy sale.
2: Awesome.
1: Huge hit. And then it's grew. And then some of the other folks in the neighborhood got on board and brought them in. And all of a sudden now we've got signs by the road and Facebook notifications. And I got teary when I pulled down the road yesterday with all these booths sat out there with all the kids. A lot of them I've known since they were babies. And, you know, a couple of them are about to be freshmen in high school. That kind of stuff, you know, and, they all worked hard to build their own, to come up with their own booths, and they decorated with their own art. And,
0: yeah, we saw the one yesterday for Flow,
1: the Flow Brothers.
0: Was that on 17?
1: Yeah. A couple of the dudes, one of our guys, probably his best friend, him and his brother, did that thing we all did as kids where you start out with really big letters. And then you run out of poster board. So they were selling flowers, but it looked like flow. And then really tiny ERS.
3: Yeah.
1: But they sold out of their flowers and their zucchini and I think kale. They sold out. Their farm stand was a huge hit.
0: That's great.
1: And their mom was like, and now I don't have as many garden things. But
0: so,
1: it was pretty sweet.
0: Mom no doubt spent all spring and summer tending to them.
1: Yeah.
0: And then
1: these boys probably helped actually.
0: Yeah.
1: I would guess.
0: Okay.
1: But they also, the boys, I don't know if it was their idea, but they took all of the leftover flowers, they had fresh cut flowers, and they cut them down and put them in a little cup and gave them to Kayla as a thank you.
2: That's so sweet.
1: It was really good. And then after the market was done, we had, along with a bunch of other families in the neighborhood, we all chipped in and in our driveway, we had a giant water slide inflatable. And so then Kayla and I bought pizza, you know, because I'm an investor in the local Little Caesars. And then we bought a bunch of like just handheld ice cream stuff, like ice cream sandwiches and all that stuff. And so we had like 30 kids at the house from 10 till 5. Not the whole time, but lots. And it was awesome. It was so cool. But I brought in, well, as I said, my wife has spent the entire week baking and preparing. I brought in the remnants from, not all of them by any question, but a lot, the remnants from Lennox's dog table and pet table, which was used dog stuff from our house that we don't use anymore.
2: Mm-hmm.
1: And then lots of dog treats that were homemade in our kitchen. And then also Murphy's Bakery, which I've displayed some of it. There's banana bread. Tommy's already housed one. I say that without judgment.
4: Dude, it was
1: when
4: gone.
1: I pulled it out, Tommy went, oh, it's my weakness. And then it sat next to him for about, I don't know, 3 minutes. And he went, I got to go get a knife.
4: I literally waited for the break to start to go get a fork, and I ate it right out of the tin.
1: Yep, I'm not judging.
2: I'm doing that with the monkey bread muffins.
1: Monkey bread muffins. My favorite thing that they came up with are cookie French fries with little packets of red frosting so it looks like ketchup.
0: I got to try
2: that's
0: those.
2: That's so cute.
3: Pretty impressive.
1: It was fun. Now, I think the marketplace is going to be a year two, we hope. I think it's going to see a change because one of our dudes, Oliver, he stuck with the original plan of getting rid of old toys. And he made $137 yesterday in 2 hours.
2: He's making more than me on Facebook Marketplace.
1: Right? He's walking around like with fat stacks and spent the rest of the day telling me things he was going to save money to buy.
0: Wait, he's how old?
1: 11.
0: And he has $130-some. That's, okay, let me do the equivalent, the kid equivalent. That's $12 million.
1: Yes.
0: To a kid.
1: It is. All right, more next. It is the Free Beer and Hot Wings Show.
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2: Morning, I'm Steve, and I'm an adult, so I ate ice cream for dinner last night.
3: Hey-o.
2: And I am ashamed to say it.
3: What kind of ice cream did you eat?
2: We went to the local place. It's called What's the Scoop.
3: Ooh.
2: So I got a waffle cone with half of it was Michigan pothole.
4: Well, okay, Michigan pothole?
2: It's like chocolate with little chocolatey bits and little chunks and all sorts of stuff.
4: Okay.
2: And it looks like the patch that they put over a pothole.
4: Okay, it looks like cold patch.
2: Yeah.
4: Okay,
3: crushed Oreos.
2: Crushed Oreos, mm-hmm. Yeah.
4: Okay,
2: yeah.
4: All right.
1: Fantastic. When you live in the state that's number 50 in road condition, mm-hmm. you make ice cream out of it.
2: Yeah. And then I got a scoop of, they have a really good coffee ice cream.
3: So yum.
2: Scoop of that right on top. Ate that for dinner yesterday. And I'm not ashamed to admit it.
4: Well, you basically just had breakfast for dinner. Mm-hmm. I mean, the waffle cone is basically a waffle.
2: Waffles.
4: You know,
2: yeah.
4: And
2: coffee is coffee. Yeah. Mm-hmm.
4: Yeah.
3: Yeah. Now you're having French fries
2: for breakfast. Yeah. Yeah. I'm in my really healthy eating phase.
4: Yeah.
2: Obviously.
4: You're in a zone.
1: Breakfast potatoes.
3: There you go. That's what it is.
4: That's what they look like to me.
3: You're eating sugar potatoes.
4: Oh, yeah.
3: That's awesome. Oh, yeah. I'll try one of these for sure.
4: Oh, no, thank you.
3: No, thank you. You don't want potatoes for breakfast?
4: No.
3: No sugar potatoes for you?
4: Not yet. No.
3: Well, good morning. I'm Kelly. I'm getting creamed again, guys. I started putting creamer in my coffee again. Big day for me. Big day for me. I haven't been doing this since Steve and I joined the Skinny Club back in, 2021?
1: That's how long it's been since you added creamer?
3: Mm-hmm. Wow. I haven't bought creamer. I mean, if I go and get myself a little sweet treat, I'm like, ooh, I'm going to get me some cream today.
1: Yeah.
3: But this is so silly.
1: But not on your daily stuff.
3: No, it's always black, jet black. And I like it strong to the point where it like changes me as a human and the color of my teeth. I like it to be black. But I saw this pistachio creamer yesterday and I said, ooh. Jesus Christ, what is that? And it was like $8 for a drop of it.
1: Wow.
3: So naturally, with the financial decisions I make, I thought, I'm going to do it. It's a treat. And I put it in my coffee this morning and I was like, why did I leave Cream Team?
2: Now you're back.
3: I think I'm back on Cream Team.
2: Back on the Cream Team?
3: Yeah, but I can't do the Cream Team cream you guys Cream Team. I got to do like the weird pistachio one that's made from pistachio and coconut or whatever.
1: Because the regular ones will make your tongue turn numb.
3: Yeah.
1: Yeah. Well, that's a good reason.
3: Yeah.
2: Hey, if you like it and it's cream,
3: I'm
2: you're part of the cream team.
3: Cream team.
2: Cream team.
1: Cream team.
3: We're going to save the world like Powder Puff Girls.
1: I hope y'all do.
3: Powder Puff Girls.
4: Man,
3: yeah.
4: I'm alone on Team Black. Jeez, that's ridiculous.
5: But see, Kelly, it's going to take you so long to get through your bottle of creamer because when you order coffee with like a flavoring or creamer in it, you're like, I just want the essence creamer in it.
3: Every time.
5: And baristas look at you like you're crazy.
3: Yeah, I say,
1: practically drinking essential oils coffee.
3: I

0: don't, tinctures.
1: Right. I don't want it changing the color of the coffee ever. And so I'm still drinking black coffee. Not this morning. I fully creamed all up in this coffee. But I always say, can you just put a little baby splash in there? Like, could you just waft the essence of the cream into my coffee? And like Maitland said, they always look at me like, what is wrong with you?
2: And then they do the exact opposite, it seems like.
1: Yeah.
2: From what you said, like they take the gallon container and it's like glug, glug, glug, glug, glug, glug, glug, glug.
1: Yep.
2: Is that enough? Is that
0: what you meant by a splash?
1: Yep. One time this lady gave me a cup of milk and I was like, I'm going to be so honest with you. Could you put like 5 more shots of espresso in this or just pour out some of the milk and add coffee? And she literally poured out milk and then added more milk.
2: That was
1: and
2: nice of her.
1: I took it from her hands. And then I immediately set it in their dirty dishes thing. I was like, I just paid $6 to
3: move this glass.
1: Exactly.
0: Do you think she knew what milk and coffee were? Like it might be.
1: Honestly, no. This coffee shop was going through a little bit of a weird change and she had resting bitch face so bad. I was like, I don't think she wants to be here. I think she's doing this on purpose.
2: Still though, that's about as basic as you can get for working at a coffee shop is to know the difference between the coffee and what you add to the coffee.
1: Yeah.
4: Mm-hmm. You know, that'll never happen if you just get it black.
1: I know. Yeah. Or just do it yourself.
4: Mm-hmm.
1: Just cream yourself.
4: Yeah. Mm-hmm. What you got to do sometimes is just cream yourself.
5: That's the motto of the cream team.
1: Yes. Yeah. Mm-hmm.
5: Just cream yourself.
2: Yeah.
6: I love the way that the cream tastes.
1: Mm-hmm. Yeah, y'all been creaming yourselves for years.
0: We should start a coffee brand called Jeans and then encourage people to join the cream team and say, cream your jeans.
1: Yes.
4: Ooh. Yeah.
1: But also, please don't get me started on coffee ideas because our offensive coffee shop that we came up with the other day still has me laughing. And it's all these things we definitely cannot say on air. But was thinking of what's a great name for like the most offensive coffee shop of all time ever.
2: I'm still really proud of the latte that I came up with.
1: Yep. We made the most offensive lattes of all time, and we cannot share that with anyone.
0: Yeah, coconut under nuts Tuesday.
1: Yeah.
2: Maybe one day.
0: On the way, we'll play the initials game next. 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

0: Dumber Than the Show trivia revisited later on this hour. All of the answers will have the same initials. Two-word answers. Get it on the first one, you get 4. Second one, 3 points. Third, 2 points. Anything thereafter, 1 point.
1: Yeah.
0: S-H. This game, the initials game, here's the sidebar, was created by the morning show at The Fan in Minneapolis, where my friend Doug used to be the program director. And he told me about this game. So then I bought this game from them, initialsgame.com. It's a great game. Now, they've been doing it on their show for years. It is a big deal. They do it once a week, and they have mega sponsors. And one of the sponsorships is one listener gets to call in and guess the letters every week. And they have to get them both correct in order.
2: Oh, in order. Okay.
0: But it's been a progressive prize that is now worth over $110,000.
3: Oh, my God.
2: How long has it been going on?
0: It's like 16 or 17 years, and it's just a little bit added every week.
1: Oh, my God.
2: So in 17 years, no one's gotten it?
0: I think somebody got it once, and then...
1: Whoa.
3: Wow.
4: Think of all the breakfast we could buy.
2: That would be amazing.
0: Right? Yeah, so that's a pretty cool thing.
2: Damn. Who's footing the bill for that?
0: I think it's a bank that sponsors it.
2: Hope that bank doesn't go under.
5: For real.
2: Yeah. Like, I hope it's one of the big ones.
0: Member FDIC.
1: Yeah.
2: Yeah.
1: All right. Put in a CD.
2: Not like Fred's neighborhood corner bank.
0: Yeah. All right, let's do this. SH, all of the answers have the initials of S and H. Clue number one, often relatively small. Clue number two, often

0: often connected to younger people.
1: Kelly.
0: Kelly.
1: Starter home.
0: Yes.
2: Wow.
0: Oh, hot start for Kelly Cheese. She's on the board with three. SH, round two. Prominent in the middle of the 20th century.
3: Hot wings.
0: Hot wings.
3: Sock hop.
0: Yeah.
2: Whoa.
4: Whoa.
0: Yeah. Four for the wings.
2: What even is that?
3: It was a type of a dance where you would have to take your shoes off.
0: In the 50s.
3: Okay. In 1950s.
0: You might recognize it from clue number three, mentioned in the Owl City song, Fireflies.
1: Oh. Hey. Sock hop beneath my bed.
0: Nice. Round three. SH. Number one, can be a surprise. Clue number three relates to blood flow.
1: Maitland? Sugar high?
0: No.
1: Dang it.
0: Number four, occurs in combat. Number five, is used to subdue.
1: Maitland. Stranglehold?
0: No.
4: Clue number six.
5: Steve.
0: Kelly.
1: Stronghold?
0: No, Steve.
4: Oh, that's what I was going to say.
0: Say something else.
3: Hot wings.
4: Strong hands.
0: No, hot wings.
3: Sleeper hold.
0: Yes.
1: Oh. Dang it. Bless America.
0: All right, round four. Cream. Hot wings five. Kelly three. Steve Maitland with Tommy Nothing. Just getting started. SH. Sometimes connected to Airbnb.
1: Kelly.
6: Maitland.
0: Kelly.
1: Shared home?
0: No, Maitland.
1: Superhost.
0: Nope.
2: Ooh. Oh, wow.
0: These are both really good guesses. Clue number two, sometimes connected to Uber and Lyft. Clue number three, often connected to Etsy. Clue number four, can be connected to babysitting and nannying. Clue number five, features freelance work. Clue number six, this is not your main source of income.
1: Kelly.
3: Oh.
0: I don't know who was first. Kelly started her name first, nope. Ended last.
1: Yeah, don't count me.
0: Steve?
5: Side hustle.
0: Yes.
4: Oh, wow.
3: I'm like part-time job.
0: Sometimes I like to guess
3: that doesn't work.
0: Who's going to get it, and I thought Kelly would get it only because I bet you've used the term more than the other people in the room.
1: Yeah, you're like, because you used to be a drug dealer.
0: Yeah. Not it, but I think you did describe some potential movement of plants as a side hustle at some point.
1: I do like the hustle on the side. It's true.
0: Mm-hmm. SH. Clue number one. One of the words is directional.
3: Hot wings.
0: Hot wings.
3: Southern hospitality.
0: Incorrect.
2: Oh, that's what I was going to say.
1: Ooh.
0: Clue number two is a region.
6: Maitland.
1: Kelly.
0: Maitland.
6: Southampton.
0: No, Kelly.
1: Southern Hemisphere.
0: Yes.
1: Yeah.
0: Three more for Kelly Cheese. She has six and is in the lead.
1: Maitland has guessed so many times.
0: Your guess is every time just a little more elaborate than they're looking for.
6: Yep.
0: Like Superhost was a great guess, but beyond what they obviously were doing. You don't need me to tell you this. You already are here.
3: Yeah, we don't rub it in.
4: Yeah, she's here.
0: Maitland is in the future too, Greg. SH, clue number one, connected to mystery.
7: Tommy? Sherlock Holmes.
0: Correct, that's four.
1: Wow.
3: Ooh, good one.
6: Ooh, great job.
0: Only one of you hasn't scored yet.
6: Uh-huh.
1: Been guessing.
4: Which one?
0: Well, you have one, Steve. Tommy mm-hmm. has four. Hotwings five. And Kelly six. So none of you.
2: Oh, so it's free beer.
1: Yeah, you, suck my six. You.
0: Maitland and I are tied, yes.
6: You forgot to mention my...
0: Maitland, you have zero. Anyone could win who is named Hotwings or Kelly. Often connected to clubs.
7: Tommy. Sticky hands.
0: No. Are you in a sticky hands club?
7: Yeah. Well, yeah. You ever those little ones you buy from the vending machine?
1: I swear to God, if you get it.
0: Oh, hot wings. Secret handshake. That's eight more points.
4: And hot wings. You're elite at this game.
0: Did you get it because I said, are you in a sticky hands club?
3: No.
0: Okay, good. Because I kind of gave it away by that.
3: No.
0: Good. Tommy, it was a good try, though. Sneaky horniculture was a good guess.
3: Yeah. It was helpful to me to have a few extra seconds of Tommy gibberish going on while I could think.
7: Glad I could help, man. That's what I'm here for.
0: That's the sound of buffering.
7: It really is.
3: The fax was connecting.
0: Mm-hmm. On the way. Dumber Than the Show Trivia Revisited. That is next. It is the Free Beer and Hot Wings Show.
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3: Free beer and hot wings are back. And yes, this is still

0: Morning, folks. How's it going?
1: Good. You've got a chance to win some cash today, up to $400. You got to choose who you're going to play. Me and Hot Wings are out. We already played this week, so you could play Steve for 400 or Kelly for 100. Who do you want to play?
0: I will be playing Sleepy Stevie for 400, please.
1: All right, Matthew and Steve will each have the same five questions from Maitland. Whomever gets the most right wins. If there is a tie, low time wins. You can each pass on questions, and Mate will come back to them. Steve's in the hallway, won't hear the questions or the answers. Maximum of 90 seconds. Matthew, any questions?
0: No questions. Let's do it.
1: All right,
2: Matthew, are you ready for your one and only shot at Dumber Than the Show trivia?
0: Yes.
2: Well, that begins in 3, 2, 1. What series followed the dysfunctional Gallagher family and their life on the south side of Chicago for 11 seasons?
0: Double pass.
2: New Haven, Connecticut is home to which Ivy League university?
0: Crap. Pass.
2: What do you call the practice of hiring family members for jobs they're completely unqualified for simply because they're family?
0: Nepotism.
2: Pathfinder, Altima, and Sentra are all models made by what car manufacturer?
0: Nissan.
2: What sport did the dude love in The Big Lebowski?
0: Soccer.
2: New Haven, Connecticut is home to which Ivy League university?
0: Crap. Penn State.
2: Hi. How you think you did, Matthew?
0: Absolutely terrible.
2: We'll get you on hold and wave Steve back in and see how he does. Steve making his way around the table. Confident strut about him. Oh.
3: Sure.
2: Sure. Welcome back, Steve. Are you ready to defend your $400 jackpot today?
3: Yes.
2: Well, your turn for this week begins in 3, 2, 1. What series followed the dysfunctional Gallagher family and their life on the south side of Chicago for 11 seasons?
3: Pass.
2: New Haven, Connecticut is home to which Ivy League university?
3: Harvard?
2: What do you call the practice of hiring family members for jobs they are completely unqualified for simply because they are family?
3: Nepotism.
2: Pathfinder, Altima, and Sentra are models made by which car manufacturer? What sport did the dude love in The Big Lebowski?
3: Bowling.
2: What series followed the dysfunctional Gallagher family and their life on the south side of Chicago for 11 seasons?
3: What? The Goldbergs?
2: Fine. I think you did, Steve.
3: I don't know.
2: Well, Matthew also was unsure, so we will score this game and see how you both did. Question number one, what series followed the dysfunctional Gallagher family and their life on the south side of Chicago for 11 seasons? Steve passed, came back around, said the Goldbergs. Matthew was a quick double pass. It's shameless.
4: Yeah, why would the Goldbergs be about the Gallagher family?
1: That was interesting.
2: Neither of you get that one. We start out tied at 0. Question number 2. New Haven, Connecticut is home to which Ivy League university? Steve said Harvard. Matthew passed, came back around, said Penn State. You both
5: in Connecticut, Penn State in Connecticut.
1: You know Penn is short for Pennsylvania, right?
2: Wait, that didn't even hit me either. Well, the answer is Yale. Neither of you get that one. We are still tied.
1: I can't
2: at
1: believe
2: 0.
1: You both didn't go there.
4: Oh, man. At least believe. I said an Ivy League school.
5: Well, yeah. You did. I mean, one super famously in Massachusetts.
1: In Boston.
4: Yeah, that's close.
2: Question number 3. What do you call the practice of hiring family members for jobs they are completely unqualified for simply because they are family?
1: Politics.
2: Steve said nepotism. Matthew said nepotism. It is nepotism, and we are tied at 1. Question number 4. Pathfinder, Altima, and Sentra are all models made by what car manufacturer? Steve said Nissan. Matthew said Nissan. It is Nissan, and we are tied at 2. Question number 5. What sport did the dude love in The Big Lebowski? Steve very quickly said bowling. Matthew said soccer. The answer is bowling, and Steve wins 3-2.
1: On the way, we'll play Dumber Than the Show trivia again in 2 hours. 3 hours from now, the $1,000 minute of mayhem, free beer and hot wings report. In a moment, we'll give you a a preview of what's coming up in that.

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11: Good Friday morning. We're on track for another miserably hot day with partly to mostly sunny skies. A high of around 105, though we may have a couple showers or thunderstorms around and a bit of a southwest wind at about 5 to 10. Overnight tonight, a few showers and thunderstorms possible. Otherwise, partly to mostly cloudy with a low of around 80. And heading into your Saturday, partly to mostly sunny and hot with a high of around 105 with a southeast wind at about 5 to 10. From the KXI 12 First Alert Weather Center, I'm meteorologist Brian Briggs.
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1: 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TikTok, Instagram, Facebook, at FBHW Show. Later this hour, is it cheating and the pettiest reasons for ending a relationship? Seems like the answer to is it cheating is almost always yes, unless you're the person doing it. But when it's in a survey form, everybody's like, yep, yep, yep. Mm-hmm. And then other times, not. Free Beer and Hot Wings, Steve, Kelly, and Maitland Tommy behind the glass. Let's get to the Free Beer and Hot Wings report. This former government scientist is saying that, well, you'll hear what he's saying. He's saying that, you know, the theory that the government has alien bodies is true because he's seen them.
2: My name is Dr. Eric Davis. I'm an astrophysicist and a chief scientist in the U.S. defense intelligence industry. I've seen classified and proprietary defense intelligence industry evidence, evidence that the American public and the world have a right to see. That included photographs and documentation of retrieved craft and alien bodies, but I'm prevented from publicly sharing this evidence because of the threat to my security clearances, employment, and the potential for civil or criminal penalties.
3: No. I mean, it seems like you just did reveal it.
1: Yeah. It does.
4: But he can't show us the evidence.
3: Right, so he can say there's aliens, we have alien bodies, we have alien crafts.
1: That's the equivalent of people that say this when they're having fun with friends. Oh, I could say something, but I'm not going to. Mm-hmm. No, you couldn't, because you didn't think of anything. You don't have any evidence, and you can't say anything, but you needed hits or whatever you're doing.
3: That being said, I believe him.
1: I don't think I do.
3: You don't think that there's any truth to, like, you know, the Roswell thing or all the alien crafts that supposedly we've seen and all that stuff that's been coming out where the military is now like, oh, yeah, there's UFOs. Yeah, we see them all the time.
1: I think they definitely see UFOs.
4: Mm-hmm. Yeah.
1: But it's in the traditional sense of unidentified flying objects. Now, they could be things from space or things from other countries they just can't identify. Do you remember how much trouble we had with balloons over the country a couple summers ago?
5: Yeah.
1: Right? They were like, I bet it's probably a bomb balloon. Oh, it might be a weather balloon.
5: Chinese balloon.
1: They were balloons in our airspace.
5: Yeah.
4: Yeah.
1: So I don't know, but I don't believe there's little green men on operating tables or any sort of alien life form that has been kept and hidden by the, I just don't believe it.
4: See, I mean,
1: it's not impossible. Don't get me wrong.
3: Yeah.
4: Yeah. I mean, I definitely think it could be true in terms of like visitors and crafts and things like that. What I have a hard time believing is that it falls into the groupings that we've all seen in TV and movies for the last 50 years.
1: Yes.
4: Like, oh, okay. So it's literally all of the creatures that are in Resident Alien. It's the Greys, and it's the Nordics, and it's the mantids, the insect people, and like the lizard people. I haven't heard anybody talk about the avians.
3: But wouldn't that be the perfect way for them to hide it, is to lean into it?
4: Possibly. You know? I mean, it's not impossible, I suppose, but I don't know. Like, yeah, so I believe that I actually think aliens have been here before. But I just don't think they're manifesting the way that these guys always say, well, it's this or this. Where's your evidence? Well, I can't show it to you.
1: Yeah.
4: Okay. Mm-hmm.

0: I mean,
1: it's the same sort of charlatan act that's played out for 4,000 years.
0: If you thought this was so important, you wouldn't worry about getting a pre-presidential pardon to show us. Yeah. You just do it and then deal with the ramifications. If you thought that humanity needed this information so bad, you're worried about a non-disclosure agreement, but you're on all the talk shows going, no, it's this and this and this. I just, you know, I have the photos. I have the evidence. I've seen it all myself. I just can't show it to you because I have an NDA, but, you know, I mean, if I can get the president to say it's okay, then I'll do it. Well, okay, yeah, great. So,
1: who knows? I mean, the government is certainly very capable of lying to all of us.
0: Of course.
1: My doubt comes from the inability of a lot of people to keep secrets over a long period of time. It's not a strong suit, but yeah. You know, what do I know? I don't know the things they don't tell us. So,
0: right.
2: I do believe.
1: More next. It is the Free Beer and Hot Wings Show. Man.

0: Mad Rock.
1: Free beer, hot wings, Steve, Kelly, Maitland, Tommy behind the glass. Let's get to the free beer and hot wings report. This is a cool moment. I'm really enjoying the late in life renaissance from Harrison Ford. Not that he ever truly went away, but in the 80s and early 90s, he was one of the biggest movie stars in the world. Like when he was in a movie, it was going to be a summer blockbuster, right?
2: Yeah.
1: And then, you know, he got a little older and he didn't do as many things for a while. I still liked him. But then he started to seem kind of crusty and pissed off. But it turns out that's when he's funny.
2: Yeah.
1: And he's really good at it. Dry. Mm-hmm. Yeah. And him on Shrinking has been one of the best things I've ever seen.
3: So good.
4: He's perfect on that show.
1: A while ago, the cast of Shrinking went on Sesame Street. And I think they might have even revealed some of this. But now a clip has been released of Harrison Ford and Cookie Monster humming the Indiana Jones theme together and eating cookies. And that's just about as wholesome as it gets. If you're a child of the 80s, that's a couple worlds coming together you wouldn't have expected.
3: Yeah.
4: No, not at all. The Sesame Street does such a good job of putting in nuggets for adults on their shows. Because there's, you know, I mean, most kids are not going to know what Ted Lasso is that are watching Sesame Street. But they've had the cast of them on, too. And Brett, what's the guy's name?
2: Goldstein.
4: Goldstein. He's on there and he was with Oscar the Grouch. And like the letter of the day was the letter F. and they were using a lot of F words.
1: Yeah.
4: That's awesome. Yeah, I mean, it was hilarious.
5: Apparently, Brett Goldstein, too, like, absolutely loves the Muppets. So him being on Sesame Street in his comedy special, he said he was like, the day he has a child, if he ever did, would be the second best day of his life.
1: Yeah.
5: Because the best day was when he went on Sesame Street. And,
1: By the way, his comedy special, I mean, I know he's not going to be Roy Kent from Ted Lasso. It was great.
5: It was so good.
1: And it was different, you know. He has a very unique style.
5: Well, then he and Jason Segel, too, they surprised both of them on the set of Sesame Street with their own Muppets that look like them.
2: Aww.
5: And it was such a cute moment.
1: That's awesome. That's really cool. Then there's this. 5 years ago, I think it was one of the first shows after COVID ended. This happened at a Foo Fighters show, and we're playing this for a reason.
6: So considering that this is the first show, we thought that we would make this a special occasion. From AC/DC, Brian Johnson is here with us right now!
1: That's pretty sweet.
4: Yeah.

0: mean, how great would that be?
1: That'd be awesome.
2: I mean,
0: and if you're Dave Grohl and the rest of the Foo Fighters, how great would it be to play with someone they all no doubt looked up
3: so
0: to?
3: Oh, cool.
2: That guy is living the dream.
0: Yes.
2: Well, he's living his dream. I mean, like, if you're an up-and-coming rock musician, he's played with everyone at this point. And I can't believe how good Brian Johnson still sounds with the way he sings.
0: Yeah. Mm-hmm. Yeah.
2: He's nearly 80.
0: Yeah. It's remarkable. people who bought tickets to see the AC/DC, that is, coming up at a show in St. Louis, probably had to be bummed. The Pretty Reckless, who had been opening for AC/DC on a number of dates, had to drop out of the September 8th show, which is pretty disappointing because Pretty Reckless is pretty awesome as well. Mm-hmm. But the Foo Fighters and AC/DC announced last night that night, for one night only, the Foo Fighters will open for AC/DC.
3: That's awesome.
0: And for the people who already have tickets,
2: my God,
0: you have tickets to two headliners now instead of one. I mean, it was already going to be great with the Pretty Reckless.
1: That's a good show. Pretty awesome, though.
0: And you know they'll do something to make it special.
1: God, that's going to be a long show.
2: Of course.
1: It's going to be such a long show.
2: It'll be bananas. Because you know that
1: the Foo Fighters aren't going to come out and do like a tight 45.
0: Yeah.
2: No.
0: Right? Yeah.
2: No.
0: Oh, that'll be good.
2: I'm sure they'll do a bunch of crossover stuff together.
0: On the way, is it cheating? And the pettiest reasons for ending a relationship. This is a big national What Does America Think survey. Next. It is the Free Beer and Hot Wings Show.
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10: 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Mad Rock.
0: Yeah!

0: 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Mad Rock.
1: In about an hour and 20 minutes, dumber than the show trivia. Later this hour, yesterday we had the kids marketplace we talked about that my wife and some other folks from the Orb neighborhood organized, where the kids all had their own various stands, like a mini outlet mall, but
2: yeah,
1: card tables instead of businesses. Each of the kids having their own products, jewelry, hard candy, like rock candy that was homemade, lots of baked goods, toys.
3: Great opportunity for them to just trade junk.
1: Absolutely, that definitely took place. But there were two things. One was bad and could have been so much worse.
2: Okay.
1: And the other one, funny in hindsight, but it would have been a disaster for sure. And I don't know if I'd have been here today.
2: Okay.
3: Oh.
1: And I wouldn't have been injured. I just think I might not have left the house.
3: Oh, I thought you meant dead. Like, not
1: inside, Steve.
3: Okay.
1: Inside. It's a near miss on one of the biggest social blunders of my life.
3: Oh, nice. Oh.
1: Near miss, but close enough that everybody knew what was about to happen.
3: Oh.
2: Okay.
3: I need to know.
1: You will. By the way, I am not telling anybody this happened other than, like, the people who were in the room.
2: Okay.
1: And my wife said, that's going to be great for around the room. I said, no, it's not. I said, this one's mine.
3: It's going to be like the time that you texted the babysitter, like, hey, want to have sex?
1: It's but you're going to link the two.
2: Okay.
1: Perfect. Which is the reason why I said, I'm not telling this. They already tell me I'm a creep. And while I was not a creep here, boy, it's not hard to connect those dots.
2: Okay.
4: Do share.
1: Not now.
4: Ready to make fun of you.
2: Oh, I can't wait. We'll be very fair.
1: They asked people in this survey for the pettiest reason you broke up with some. I have 10. I'm going to blow through them quickly. Their feet looked weird. They left a $1 tip on a big meal.
2: No,
1: they chewed gum stupid.
2: Okay.
1: They took me on a date to play bingo. His mother, well, that's not surprising. They cut their hair because they didn't like the color red, and I do. He wouldn't eat fresh vegetables, only canned. A pineapple on pizza became a debate we couldn't put to bed. And her pasta was bad.
4: Valid.
3: Pasta was bad.
2: I mean, if your pasta is bad, yeah, I mean.
3: Make water hot, put pasta in.
1: All right. One thing happened yesterday that was bad, but could have been way worse. And the other thing didn't actually happen, but if it had, I don't think I'd have come in today.
4: Okay.
1: I probably would have, but I wouldn't have told you. I wasn't going to tell you this part, but I will next because we have to. Stupid show code. Back in a moment, it is the Free Beer and Hot Wings Show.
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1: In 1 hour, Dumber Than the Show Trivia, Kelly's on the hot seat. I'm asking questions, and somebody who has the free beer and hot wings app with the notifications turned on will be playing. 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So yesterday, I mentioned my wife planned and executed, along with some other folks in the neighborhood, a thing that they came up with called Kids Marketplace, where the kids made their own little sales booths, came up with their own products, got some help for parents, but man, they did a great job. It was really, really impressive. And then our two oldest had each had freshman orientation that day at the high school. Later, I go in to go down and say hi to the two oldest, and there's a sectional, and I walk up behind the sectional, and they don't hear me because they're watching TV. And I start to reach over the couch, and I'm going to put my hands on both of their chests or belly and go, "What are you guys doing?" And I get all the way over. My right hand is about to touch one kid, and I look over at my left, and the shape is not what I was expecting.
2: Not your kid, huh?
3: What was the shape?
1: Girl-shaped. And I don't have any girls. And my hand was about 3 inches from going to court.
2: Oh my God.
1: And I went, "Hey," and I waved my hands. "Hi, everybody. Hey."
3: Yeah, the two-handed wave. Very natural.
1: Looks over and goes, "I know what you were going to do." And Kayla goes, "Oh my God, I thought you were going to do that." And oh, by the way, the girl, I met her that moment when she turned around. Thank God. She's like,
3: Did you act like you were just going in to shake her hand?
1: No, she knew exactly.
3: Hi.
2: You should have gone just like, "Tickle Monster."

0: how we say hello in my house. Welcome.
1: That's what we do in this driveway.
2: It's truly no harm, no foul.
3: Right.
2: Unless she decided to like go home and say, hey, mom and dad, some guy tried to feel me up. But so monster. What enzymes is your brain made out of? You have more of these types of goof ass incidents than anyone I've
1: Maybe
2: ever
1: I
2: met.
1: Just share them more freely.
0: Yeah.
1: Thanks, mate.
3: Yeah.
1: I know that was sincere, by the way you were laughing, and it was sarcastic. I don't know. It's like I have CTE, but I never did anything athletic, so that can't be it. I fell down the stairs when I was 4 with a claw hammer, and I have a dent up there, but that's not enough to make me brain dumb.
2: Yeah, that's mostly external.
3: All those times you passed out.
1: You think it takes a little common sense every time? So at one point, I was a smart, normal person.
3: Well,
0: you're one more pass out to pervert, you know?
1: I really hate that there's alliteration in that.
0: I know, it's good. It comes off the tongue nicely.
1: Yeah.
0: Which I bet you like.
1: My wife just texted, I enjoy you telling this because you're so very innocent and you sound like such a creep.
0: I'm going to edit that and take out the innocent part.
2: Because you're such a creep.
1: Like I need to help. Oh, let's see what the people are saying.
0: You don't want to.
1: You got to make a drop out of, my right hand was about to touch one kid. No. Then this one, Greggy wants tickles from little girl.
0: I like this one. Instead of live, laugh, love, I think Freebeer needs a lurk, leer, lunge sign.
1: What number is that? I want to block it.
3: How are you feeling now?
1: Well, the same as I did then. But honestly, if...
3: So what? Aroused.
2: Like your senses.
1: Steve, do you want to see it so you know I'm not? Do you want me to pull my pants?
3: Nope.
1: That's what a creep would say.
0: No, you got to charge him $200. Yeah, no, Steve needs to be like 10 years younger, too.
1: Yeah.
3: 10?
1: Yeah, I don't want someone post-menopause. You're like Phil Dunphy without the charm, writes this person from Maine. I see the similarities there.
0: Yeah.
1: I do.
0: Okay, you know in The Office when, what is the guy's name that shows up that's Steve Carell's best friend?
1: No, I am not
3: Packer.
1: You're no, I am not.
0: Not Todd Packer, exactly.
1: This is a hate crime.
0: You're like the Phil Dunphy's Todd Packer.
1: That's not great.
3: Yeah, you show up and say, what's up, helper? Still queer. What's up, Hot Wings? Still queer.
1: But if that had, like if I didn't realize it and did that.
3: Oh, dude.
1: Like, that's what I keep thinking. What is the recovery from that? Run headfirst into the wall?
2: Mm-hmm.
3: Yeah.
1: I don't know. It didn't happen, and I still don't know what would happen.
3: Imagine us having to go on the air and explain why you're not here.
0: Little tickle monster like, over
3: well,
0: there.
3: Is this,
1: okay, good. That's how
3: this
1: how,
3: is
1: how
3: an
1: it.
3: Odd one. Freebeer was tickling... people and it didn't go over
0: well. Teens.
1: No, teens.
0: Well. Oh, better. Okay.
2: Yeah, teens.
0: Oh, man. She's not allowed back at your house.
1: She didn't do anything wrong.
0: No, I know. But when she got home, she's going to be like, yeah.
1: See, I'm innocent. I didn't even understand what you were saying.
2: Mm-hmm.
1: Text from the Upper Peninsula. If you want to find Freebeer's house, just go to Grand Rapids and look for the purple dot.
0: Yeah. They're red in Grand Rapids, actually.
2: See, this is why you have to be cold and detached from your children at all times. Then these things will never happen.
1: Yeah, that never happened to dads in the 50s. They were just like, quiet down and go outside.
2: Yeah.
3: Well, thank you for sharing.
1: Yeah, great. Text from my brother-in-law. Thank goodness Cohen's 21 now. I don't have to worry about you.
0: Oh, that won't stop you.
1: It's not my type. He has a mullet.
0: too old.
1: Yeah. On the way, we'll go around the room. I'm going to sit silently and judge everyone. No, I'm going to aggressively be mean. That's next. It is the Free Beer and Hot Wings Show.
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10: Here's your Mad Rock Nation weather forecast.
11: Good Monday morning. Here we go again with another miserably hot day with plenty of sunshine, maybe a couple clouds, a high of around 107 with a southwest wind at about 10 to 20. Overnight tonight, mostly clear and warm, low of around 81. And heading into your Tuesday, lots of sunshine and miserably hot, a high of around 106 with a southwest wind at about 10 to 20. From the KXI 12 First Alert Weather Center, I'm meteorologist Brian Briggs.
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1: 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Won't you? That'd be great. A peacock attack has one community up in arms. And I am not for animal cruelty, but I'm a little bit on the wrong side of history on this one. We'll see where you fall.
2: Okay.
1: When I say peacock attack, I mean a peacock was attacked. A male.
3: Oh.
1: As in postal, not penis. Dumber than the show trivia later on this hour as well.
3: Good morning, I'm Kelly. And I had one of those moments this morning that everybody does, where you do something really stupid that you didn't realize and you look and say, oh my God, the hell did I just do? And that happened.
1: I have never had one of those.
3: Never?
1: No. I just told you about one.
3: Yeah. So that happened this morning when I go to pour my coffee. I make my coffee right around the same time I'm feeding the pets because I can feed them. And then while they're eating, I like to stand there and make sure nobody chokes or nothing. And then I make my coffee. I sip on it a little bit. I told y'all I'm back to creaming. So I was cream teaming all up in my coffee this morning.
1: Yeah.
3: And before I creamed, I was like, oh, crap, I forgot to feed Shadow, my cat.
1: Mm-hmm.
3: And she has wet food. And so she's got a little teeny can I give her in the morning, a little teeny can I give her in the afternoon. So before I creamed in my coffee, I set my coffee cup down, went and grabbed her can, opened it up, shook it, plopped it right into my coffee.
4: No!
1: Oh!
3: And like, wet food doesn't just automatically come out of a can. Mm-hmm. You got to like jiggle it around a little bit.
1: Yeah.
3: And I did it right into my coffee mug. I was so excited about joining Cream Team again. I was like, oh, this is going to be great.
1: Little protein.
3: And the moment it plopped in there, I looked and said, what the hell is wrong with me? And then immediately wanted to vomit because it was so bad.
1: It had to smell terrible.
3: Oh, it smelled terrible. I had coffee and cat food on my hand because it also splashed with the plop. And so then I dumped it immediately into the sink and thought, damn it, I should have taken a picture of that because it would have been funny to show you guys how gross it was. And then I dump it, right? And I don't think twice about it, but I pour myself another cup of coffee and then thought, oh my God, I didn't even rinse this.
4: Oh no.
3: And then I took the cup and I smelled it and I was like, doesn't smell like wet food. And then I tasted it and I was like, I can't do this. I got to dump this out.
1: I got to dump it out. It's like the seven stages of maybe.
3: I was so pissed because then I bring in a little coffee thing and it wasn't quite full this morning because I dumped out so much coffee because of how stupid I was. But man, I wish y'all could have smelled cat food and coffee all together.
1: Well, even when you said you do those at the same time, my thought was those smells don't go together.
3: No, they don't.
1: But literally dumped together, definitely not.
3: So bad.
4: Hi, I'm Maitland, and much like our good pal Grabby Greg over here.
1: No.
5: Oh, boy.
1: No.
4: My fingers almost got me in trouble yesterday.
1: Also, still not okay.
4: My roommate and I, we were going out getting some last minute supplies for all the birthday festivities that are happening this weekend. Thanks to her and Kelly's planning. Thank you again, Kelly.
3: Yeah, of course.
4: So we were going to Sam's Club and I was driving. And last week I said, very proudly, bring back booing people.
1: Yeah.
4: You should be a little more careful when you do it. Because yesterday we're driving down the highway and somebody.

0: and a truck is swerving around, just driving like an a-hole for everybody. But he gets right in front of me, like cuts me off. And so I flip him the bird and I hold it there for longer than I usually do because this guy was just being a problem.
1: Right.
0: And then my roommate next to me was like, and he could see us in his rear view more than I thought he could, because then he slams on his brakes, comes to like a full stop in the middle of the highway.
2: Uh-oh.
0: Not because somebody's stopping in front of him. He is brake checking, like trying.
3: He's
0: to
3: crazy
0: hurt me.
3: Person who wants to fight.
0: Yeah. Yes. And
1: you've antagonized a road rager.
0: Exactly. And I, not looking behind me, just slammed on my brakes to the point that like the pedal's to the floor and your car kind of jerks forward in a way where you're like, that might have been an expensive mistake, whether someone hit me or not.
3: Yeah.
0: But then he's flipping me the bird. We keep going. And then he crosses three lanes of traffic to then get off on the exit he's about to miss. And then as he has to kind of slow down and stop and we're going around him, he swerves at me again as we're going by. And then I look and he's making this motion with his hands as if his penis is 4 feet wide and is like, he's mimicking
3: like himself.
0: Like
3: he's hosting a face party for a giant imaginary wang.
0: Yes, thank you. I couldn't find the words.
3: All right. Okay. Yeah,
0: I really couldn't. That's a weird flex by him.
4: That is a very weird flex.
0: And I was like, I am not sure. A that his penis is actually that big, because otherwise he wouldn't be acting like that.
1: Yeah, probably not.
0: But what? What am I supposed to get from that? It was a new road rage sign that I had learned after almost dying.
4: Well, what message is he trying to send you?
0: That he's...
3: I think he was...
4: Like, you should do this to him, or he's doing that to himself.
0: Or maybe so busy filleting himself that that's why he was driving like that.
3: Or maybe he was saying, hey, sorry I was being rude. I'm on my way to meet a giant penised man behind the mall.
0: Yeah.
1: Yeah.
4: Maybe.
0: Maybe.
1: Maybe he was listening to a football game and they scored a touchdown.
3: Is that how you celebrate?
1: And he was just doing that, you know, like hands up in the air.
3: I love touchdowns.
1: It's good. Yeah.
3: He loves supercuts of field goals going through.
1: Yeah, yeah. He loves it.
0: Yeah. So be a booer, but be a cautious booer.
3: Back in a moment, it is the Free Beer and Hellbig Show.
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2: Good morning. I'm Hot Wings with a hot take.
3: Oh, hot.
2: I don't know if they're making a comeback or if I just happen to see a guy whose wardrobe is tragically dated. But jeans, men should never wear jeans that have extravagant back pockets.
1: Oh, like the early 2000s?
2: Yeah.
1: The bedazzled man pants?
2: Yeah, I saw some of those yesterday. And man, they're just as stupid now as they were then.
1: I skipped it last time. I'm skipping it this
2: time. And I don't know if it's a thing. Like, maybe they're coming back. I don't know.
4: What were they wearing on top? Was it an Ed Hardy or an Affliction shirt?
2: It was just a... Well, I don't know. I couldn't see the front of it. I was behind, but just a T-shirt, I think.
4: Okay.
2: So,
4: I had a friend in middle school who really loved the Miss Me jeans from Buckle, which are the bedazzled ones, and Ed Hardy.
2: Yeah, they were. That was definitely a thing for a while. But if those are just still in your wardrobe, you should retire those.
4: Yeah.
2: Like, man, and because I do tend to see them on like 40-year-old men, it seems like, or 50-year-old, like, I go, nah, I don't know, man. You might have paid a lot of money for those pants. I don't know, but they look dumb.
1: I did a quick Google search. Yes, pants with extra or stylized pockets ranging from refined five-pocket chinos to relaxed utility and fancy pocket jeans are back in style.
2: Oh, no.
1: Driven by a shift towards comfortable, looser fits and practical streetwear. Yeah, more bedazzling is not more comfortable.
2: Yeah, more comfortable is fine. I'm down with more comfortable.
5: Bedazzled is considered streetwear?
2: And certainly not more comfortable. How could it be?
1: I think they mean as opposed to athletic wear, not like Crips and Bloods. they refer to them as statement pants for men.
2: Pants.
1: Hey, Steve, what do you call yours? Your comfies?
5: Yeah, my comfies.
1: Man comfies. Steve's going to get out of his comfies this weekend, and he's putting on his statement pants and taking a net out on the town.
4: I support it.
2: Yeah, it's a statement pants Saturday.
4: Yeah. Ally.
1: you know what statement your pants are making? Child support payments that are late.
2: Yeah. Midlife crisis.
4: That was yesterday. We did the signs a guy has a girlfriend or a wife.
1: That's not one of them.
5: Statement pants.
4: That's a sign that you're single, ready to mingle.
2: Yeah.
4: But nobody wants to mingle.
2: That says to the world that you think a Miata is a Dodge Viper.
1: It also says to the world, you complain about all the women you meet who want to go traveling and you're not taking them anywhere.
2: Mm-hmm.
1: Bedazzled.
2: Yeah.
5: Mm. I love the term statement pants, though.
1: Me too.
5: Man.
1: A daughter was trying to do a cool program like for her mom and for the grandkids, like, oh, let's get some of mom's memories. And she asked her a very simple question, and her mom's answer was very honest. And because of that, it's gone very viral. You'll hear that next. Also, a contest for the people who think they're good at driving in Philadelphia. I feel like this is going to result in fights like Maitland almost got in yesterday. That's coming up. Hey, our phone, it's not making any noise today. And it's on silent or vibrate or whatever. But also, there are no spam calls coming in, no spam texts. That has been awesome. I don't know about your phone. Hopefully it's as quiet. But if it's not, it's probably this. Data brokers are selling your personal information like it's on clearance. Because for them, it is. They don't care. Your phone number, your home address, your email, family members, political affiliations, a surprising amount of things that they know about all of us because we give it to them, but then they sell it. 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
1: 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I can't believe I didn't mention this in the tease. City council in San Diego, you know, whale's vagina,
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1: had someone show up at city council.
5: Celebrity.
1: I think so. 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You'll hear it next. It is the Free Beer and Hot Wings Show.
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1: 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They're going to have a contest in Philadelphia. It sounds miserable. I don't know why they're doing it, but somebody, it's going to get competitive, that's for sure. And you're probably going to think you could do it.
2: I got a question for Gray. Deuces, you can stick around too. How are your parallel parking skills? Are you good at it? Does
3: perfection.
2: It scare you?
3: Oh, perfection. I have a camera.
2: The men say excellent. Oh, he uses the camera, even better. And what was yours, Deuces? Excellent, of course. Well, drivers who can whip into a tiny city spot with just a few turns of the wheel are being invited, you know what, to prove it.
3: Okay, a first-of-its-kind competition is pitting 20 of the city's best against each other for what is sure to be a thrilling, nail-biting, quintessentially Philly face-off. Alicia Vitarelli now with those details.
1: The parallel parking contest they're getting to?
4: I would crush this. Hmm.
1: You think?
4: I can whip any car into any parallel parking spot. I can do it. I could do it with any of your cars. I can whip into a parallel parking spot so well. I love it.
1: If one of the schools was doing one of those school bus rodeos, you think you could whip one of those into a spot?
4: I'd have to drive a school bus around for a minute just to get the feel of it.
1: Yeah.
4: But yeah, absolutely. I love parallel parking. I don't know why I'm so good at it. I know this sounds so stupid.
1: I don't know why I'm so good.
4: I do actually. I lived in Atlanta for 10 years and had to parallel park everywhere I parked for nine of those 10 years.
5: But were you doing that in Suburbans or full size pickups? Like, I think you're, I mean, I appreciate your confidence as a fellow parallel park master.
4: Oh yeah.
5: But those are wildly different than parking.
4: Bro, I've done it
5: sedan.
4: In a 96 Jeep Grand Cherokee, a PT Cruiser. Don't even
5: that's,
4: F with me, dude.
5: That's small.
4: Oh, well, let me get, I'm working my way up, Hot Wings. Honda Civics, which are like go-karts,
5: that's,
4: right? You can whip those things
5: puny.
4: Into anything.
5: Yeah,
4: and then an HRV, and then a Jeep. And
5: those
4: then
5: are
4: my,
5: all small.
4: Then my ex drove like one of those Jeep trucks, and he couldn't parallel park for nothing. Okay. For nothing.
6: You know that there is nothing that brings us more pride, joy, or a bigger flex than getting that parallel park on the first try on a busy street in a tight spot.
7: Exactly. Nothing feels better.
1: That is pretty Philadelphia. I'm sure a lot of big cities, but Philly messed with my head when I first lived in suburban Philly in Bucks County. When I drive in, because they'll have parallel parking in the middle of a street.
4: Mm-hmm.
1: So there's rows on the side. Did Atlanta do that as well?
4: Yeah. Oh,
1: maybe
4: yeah.
1: It's really common. I just didn't see it. But the people that would parallel park in the middle, I'm like, well, that's even more terrifying. I don't know why.
5: Yeah, that's it. It's weird when it's the wrong side.
8: And the newly formed PPPA.
7: The Philadelphia Parallel Parking Association.
8: Wants
4: I'd
8: to
4: be
8: crown
4: a part of it.
8: Philadelphia's first ever parallel parking champion.
7: It's like, well, I.
9: Whoa, are they covering up the mirrors? So it's like extra difficult.
1: Oh, wow. Did you see how they saved the car in front? They taped pool noodles to the rear bumper.
4: Yes.
7: It's like, well, I've got my giant SUV. I park a van every day. I win automatically. Let's find out who's number one for real.
6: This could be really great television, territorial parking prowess, like Northeast versus South Philly, West Philly.
7: You're right on time. This is exactly what we love.
1: Honestly, contender. We could do this as a great local radio promotion, like out of the ballpark or something.
4: Yes.
5: Doing it without mirrors would be really, really difficult because cars now are really hard to see out of.
1: Yeah.
8: Tenders will compete in three events.
4: Oh, my God, a little kid in a hot... What are those called?
9: Power like wheels.
5: Power wheels. Yeah. A little Hummer power wheel.
9: And it had a sign on the back that said no backup cameras allowed.
7: First, it's just called one shot. That's just, give me your bet. You got one shot,
5: okay.
7: No correction.
5: The person in the CRV sucks at it.
7: Close to the curb do you get, okay? Second is tight squeeze. And then the third is under duress. That's where we probably got a cone in that spot. We probably got a person yelling at you.
9: Oh, that would be fun.
4: Yeah.
5: Under duress is the tough one.
9: When,
5: like, when traffic is waiting for you.
9: Yep.
5: Or if you're right in front of a restaurant, like, and everyone can see you. I have to fix it on those occasions where I go, oh, man. Like, I've had to do that a few times with my pickup because I'm not used to the dynamics of it, and I go, oh, I look stupid now.
9: Everyone's laughing at me.
5: I had to fix it.
7: Somebody honking behind you, maybe other couple special surprise distractions.
6: Amazing. And the prize?
7: The prize, first of all, to me, the title, Best Parallel Parker.
1: The
7: in
1: prize
7: Philly.
1: Doesn't matter on this, does it?
9: So nothing is what he's saying.
1: Yes.
7: 2026. I mean, doesn't get much better than that. That's bragging rights. Second is a trophy that includes a piece of the curb. And
4: awesome. Okay.
7: Third is a cash prize of $76. Essentially, we'll cover your next parking ticket.
1: Hmm. One of my favorite Philly things, when we moved there, Hot Wings, in 2002.
5: Yeah.
1: There were two things going on in the city. One, the mayor at the time was trying to get rid of all of the abandoned cars. And I can't remember how many there were, but I remember being stunned by the number of abandoned cars that were in Philly that they opened up because it was taking parking away.
5: Thousands and thousands.
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9: Yeah.
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1: Next hour, America's favorite radio game. Name that blank. And the surprise guest, well, not a surprise guest. They knew he was coming. They introduced him at the city council meeting in San Diego. Right now, this. Time to play Dumber Than the Show Trivia. Kelly has waited her turn. Today's contestant from

0: Pennsylvania, listens on 97.9X. Gina joins us. Hello, Gina.
1: Hello.
0: How are you today?
1: I am jazzed. How are you?
0: We're very good. You're going to be playing Kelly. The jackpot is $100. Whichever of you gets the most of the five questions right that I have will be the winner. You can each pass on questions the first time around and I'll come back to it. Low time wins if there's a tie. You cannot have more than 90 seconds. We'll cut you off there. Kelly will exit to the hallway now and will not hear your turn or any of your answers. Okay, Gina?
1: All right.
0: All right, Gina. Your turn on Dumber Than the Show Trivia begins in 3, 2, 1. What branch of science is concerned with the study of matter and energy?
1: Physics.
0: What color are shelled pistachio nuts?
1: Brown.
0: What is Charlie Brown's sister's name?
1: Sally.
0: What is the active ingredient in smelling salts?
1: Menthol.
0: What classic book inspired the name of Starbucks?
1: Oh my God, it's the one with the whale, isn't it? Double pass, I'm not going to think of it.
0: Time. That last one's probably going to drive you crazy.
1: It is. Moby Dick.
0: That's the one. Just in time. That is, we've all been there in the room, right?
2: Yep.
0: We've all had that.
2: Yes.
0: It is maddening.
1: I haven't had my caffeine yet either, so.
0: Well, I bet you got your mind going now.
1: All right, yeah.
0: Gina, hold on just a moment, okay? Let's wave Kelly in. She'll make her way back into the mostly round table. Kelly, welcome back.
3: Thank you.
0: Gina's score has been recorded. She is on hold. And now it's your time to shine.
3: Yeah, I'm going to get out of the $100 club today.
0: Okay, Kelly, your turn on Dumber Than the Show Trivia. Against Gina for $100 for her begins in 3, 2, 1. What branch of science is concerned with the study of matter and energy?
3: Pass.
0: What color are shelled pistachio nuts?
3: The shells or the nuts? The nuts?
0: Yes.
3: Green.
0: What is Charlie Brown's sister's name?
3: Susie.
0: What is the active ingredient in smelling salts?
3: Salt? I have no
0: idea.
3: What
0: classic book inspired the name of Starbucks?
3: Oh, pass.
0: What branch of science is concerned with the study of matter and energy?
3: I have astrology.
0: What classic book inspired the
3: Double
0: name
3: pass.
0: Of time?
3: Dang, I'm going to be pissed about that one.
0: Let's bring Gina back. Gina, welcome back. All right, let's score this game. What branch of science is concerned with the study of matter and energy? Kelly said astrology. Which is not a science.
3: I know. I kept thinking aerospace engineer.
1: Favorite branch of science.
3: What am I doing?
0: Gina said physics. Gina is correct.
3: Yeah, nice job, Gina.
1: Oh, my God.
0: Gina, what color are shelled pistachio nuts? Kelly said green. Gina said brown. It's green. We're tied at one. What is the active ingredient in smelling salts? Kelly went, salt.
3: No idea.
0: Gina said menthol. Answer is ammonia. 1-1. What classic book inspired the name of Starbucks? This one was troubling. Kelly was like, oh, I know it. Pass. Came back the second time and said, double pass, quickly. Gina said, oh, the one with the whale. Double pass. The answer is Moby Dick.
3: Mm.
0: We're tied at one. What is Charlie Brown's sister's name? Different answers here. Kelly said Susie.
3: Susie Brown. Okay.
0: Gina said Sally. The answer is Sally. Gina wins!
3: Nice job, Gina!
1: Oh, my God!
2: You did it.
1: Oh, my God! Oh, my God!
2: Yeah, we heard you.
0: She wanted to get all three parts of the Trinity.
4: Yeah. She did it.
0: Gina, congratulations. Now you have won.
1: Congrats, Kelly.
3: Oh, my God.
1: Good job.
3: Nice job, Gina.
1: I don't know why I said congrats. Good job.
0: Gina, keep an eye on your email inbox. There is some exciting paperwork on the way.
1: I will. Thank you.
0: Gina, have a great weekend.
1: You too. Bye-bye.
0: Moby Dick. Bye. That was a fun round.
3: That was funny.
0: Oh, my God. She reacted better than the people who've won $5,000 in the past.
2: $100.
0: Yeah. I like that. Like it a lot. Can you name a project that you've been avoiding that I might have mentioned before? Cleaning out your gutters!
3: Ah!
4: Oh, correct. No.
0: You're way down on the list. You don't want to do it. It sucks. We all know that. Then the heavy rain comes, starts spilling the water, soaks the ground around your foundation. Now fingers crossed that you don't have a bigger problem that's going to cost you even more. 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
6: Here's your Mad Rock Nation weather forecast.
7: Good Monday morning. Here we go again with another miserably hot day with plenty of sunshine, maybe a couple clouds. A high of around 107 with a southwest wind at about 10 to 20. Overnight tonight, mostly clear and warm, low of around 81. And heading into your Tuesday, lots of sunshine and miserably hot. A high of around 106 with a southwest wind at about 10 to 20. From the KXI 12 First Alert Weather Center, I'm meteorologist Brian Briggs.
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1: 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Name that blank. We have one contestant. The other one must have dropped. So if you would like to play along with us, you got a chance to get in quick. 1-800-947-3979. 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We have one contestant here. This is Rich. Hi, Rich.
2: Hey.
1: How you doing, bud?
2: I'm doing well.
1: Let's meet our other contestant, Jonathan, also in Tennessee. Hi, Jonathan.
3: Hey.
1: Jonathan and Rich, you guys will be playing Name That Blank. What you're going to do is you're going to hear Maitland name a blank that she would like you to fill, and then play an audio clue that will help you name that blank.
4: Name that blank.
1: Whichever of you gets buzzes in with your name gets the crack. If we buzz in, don't give up, because if you buzz in, you get priority over us.

0: Al, Rich, Jonathan, buzz in for the crack.
1: Rich.
0: Jonathan, say your name.
2: Jonathan.
0: Wow, good job, Jonathan. Oh, all right, room, test your buzz.
3: Jonathan.
1: Rich.
3: We did that time.
0: All right, we will start with blank number one. Name the address.
4: Surprise!

0: And to think I was just calling y'all a bunch of racists.
1: Oh. Did you know that if you sing Happy Birthday on a TV show, you have to pay for it?
0: I did not know that.
2: Hey! My dad got us all seats for opening day at the new Yankee Stadium! The way Tracy Morgan says, I did not know that. Now, according to the other cast members, Tracy Morgan improvised quite frequently, and Kevin Brown joked that it was because he, quote, never looked at the script. But Morgan asserted, I came from a stand-up background, and the first three letters in the word funny are fun. So I always had fun with it, and I guess I made it look easy. Made it look like I wasn't even reading the script.
3: I believe both things are true.
2: It seems like you weren't reading the script. Uh-huh. Absolutely. Blank number two, name the birthday girl.
4: Are you kidding? Well, I'm not done yet. Dwight, this fits in the palm of my hand.
2: Kelly?
4: You haven't blown him up enough.
3: Free beer.
5: Steve?
2: Kelly.
6: Is it Pam?
2: It is not Pam.
6: Oh, okay.
2: Free beer.
3: It's Kelly.
2: It's Kelly.
6: Oh.
4: Why have you chosen brown and gray balloons?
7: They match the carpet.
4: What is that? It is your birthday, period.
7: It's a statement of fact.
4: Not even an exclamation point?
7: This is more professional. It's not like she discovered a cure for cancer.
4: I can't believe how bad this looks. You have to write my suggestions down, too. I'm not writing horse hunt. I don't even know what that means. It's in the name.
2: Now picture it. Dwight has decorated the conference room for Kelly's belated birthday party, scattering partially inflated brown, silver, and gray balloons, attached to pitiful-looking streamers, and Jim enters the room along with Angela, keeping a watchful eye on the decorating disaster. Eventually, Kelly's response to it all is a passive-aggressive, all I want is for this to never happen to another person. The scene apparently
3: so dramatic.
2: Had cast members in stitches, so much so that they had to shut down production for a few minutes so that everybody could collect themselves.
3: That's hilarious.
2: Blank number three, name the duo.
8: Couple of mean guys with fire in their eyes.
6: Oh, Tommy.
8: Known by the names of
2: Tommy.
9: Is it Key and Peele?
2: It's not Key and Peele. Rich, Jonathan, you got any guesses?
10: Nope.
2: Okay.
11: I think not.
8: Yeah.
5: Steve?
8: Up and you out
5: Steve. Jonathan? Beavis and Butthead?
2: It's Beavis and Butthead!
11: Yeah. It is?
5: Yeah. This is from, like, the Beavis and Butthead Do America soundtrack.
2: Mm-hmm. Oh! It's the intro, like, the beginning song for it.
3: Oh! I don't know if I ever saw that.
5: Oh, man. That, like, woke up something in my brain that hadn't been woken up in 25 years.
3: I thought it was, like, an updated version of the Shaft theme song for a
5: that's
3: second.
5: What, I mean,
3: that's what they were shooting for.
5: Yeah.
3: Yeah.
2: So after the success of Beavis and Butthead Do America, 30 years ago, a sequel was planned to be released in 1999, but plans were eventually scrapped. Mike Judge stated for many years that he was still interested in producing a sequel, but in 2021, it was announced that a sequel was in development for the streaming platform.
5: There you go. You got it.
2: Paramount Plus. I don't know if it ever happened. I think it did.
3: Did it?
2: Maybe. Anyway, blank number four, name the food.
12: She made this just for you to have on your very own.
2: Kelly.
12: Her sweat and blood went into this.
2: And Kelly.
6: Chocolate cake.
2: That's chocolate cake.
13: You can do it, Brucey.
6: I love it.
13: You can do it, Bruce. Yeah, you can do it. Go, Bruce!
3: What is this from?
2: Matilda.
3: Oh. I knew I was going to get yelled at, but I didn't know.
2: So actor Jimmy Carrs, who plays Bruce, did not actually eat chocolate cake the whole time. He spit it out in between takes into a bucket because he ate so much of it. But the sticky, messy chocolate look on his face and hands took hours to maintain every single day as they were trying to keep up with continuity, tracking for crumbs and frosting across multiple days. The movie Matilda turns 30 this year.
5: Wow. Oh, by the way, there was a sequel to Beavis and Butthead Do America. It was titled Beavis and Butthead Do the Universe, released on Paramount Plus in June of 2022.
2: Dang.
3: Okay. Wow. That did not get the attention one would have thought.
9: Mm-mm. There's a series going on now, too. Didn't know that, did you?
2: Oh, I thought they were like
14: I knew they were revived the series, but I haven't seen it.
3: 1-800-947-3979. More of this on the way. It is the Free Beer and Albig Show.

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1: America's favorite radio game. Name that blank.
2: Blank number five. Name the game.
3: Kelly?
4: Steve?
2: Kelly?
3: Sonic?
2: Not Sonic.
3: No.
2: Nope. Steve?
4: Wii Golf?
2: Not Wii Golf. Gotta think older.
5: Jonathan?
2: Jonathan?
5: Pokemon?
2: Nope. Think of a mustached plumber and his friends.
1: Free beer.
2: Having a celebration.
6: Oh, Tommy.
2: Free beer.
4: Steve.
1: Super Mario Brothers Party.
2: I'll give it to you. Mario Party.
1: Mario Party.
2: Specifically for Nintendo 64.
7: There was a game called Mario Party?
2: Oh, it was the best.
6: Yeah, like yeah, 11 Mario of them. Fine.
1: What did
8: a
1: you do?
8: A mustachioed plumber and his friends having a celebration.
1: What if we didn't get it then? Would have you yelled at us?
2: I would have just repeated it louder.
1: Louder, yeah, that's what I meant. Yeah. I said!
7: Yeah.
2: So the Nintendo 64 controller, when it first came out, was oddly shaped and difficult for some gamers to grasp at first. But the implementation of an analog stick is something that systems have been using ever since. After receiving complaints about injuries suffered while using the analog stick to play Mario Party, the New York Attorney General came to terms on a settlement with Nintendo to begin selling sports gloves to anyone who bought that game specifically.
1: Shut up. Really?
2: The N64 turns 30 in 2026.
1: Wow.

0: Number six, name the family.
1: I think I do remember hearing something on TV about colon cleansing. They say everyone should have one. I'm thinking about getting me an appointment and go down and getting my colon cleansed thoroughly.
0: Free beer.
2: Thoroughly.
3: The Clumps.
0: The Clumps.
4: You want your colon cleaned? Man, I'm going to clean mine.
0: I
4: did not say anything about breaking gas. I said that I was going to get my colon clean. No, you can talk about putting the tube in somebody else, but I can't break wind.
5: I didn't say nothing about putting the holes up. Nobody sneezes.
4: Well, what do you think of colon again? You think you run the asshole by the car wash?
5: You trying to be.
4: As long as I break this, I'll do what I want to do at this table. Case in point.
6: Who that called my name?
4: Yeah, I called you up. Your name is...
6: Keep in front of me.
3: What a sophomoric, hilarious scene that was.
0: Oh, yeah.
6: Between the crack of your ass.
4: Yeah, you know I can go all night.
0: Now, to make the Clump family dinner table scenes work seamlessly, as Kelly mentioned, Murphy performed each role one at a time. While filming each new character, he would use an earpiece that played audio of himself as the Clump family members that he had already shot. He repeated that process for days until the entire scene was complete with each family member's dialogue. The Nutty Professor premiered, you guessed it,
7: 30 years ago.
3: Whoa.
0: We have time for two more?
3: That's
0: more?
3: Your birthday.
0: All right. Blank number seven.
3: Tommy, did you just get the theme?
8: Yep.
9: Wow.
7: Oh.
0: I bet this one will be hard. Name the age.
10: I hate you.
3: Tommy.
10: I hate me. I hate everybody.
11: Jonathan.
10: Jenna, what are you talking about?
0: Jonathan.
11: 30?
0: Yeah.
10: Just let me play you the song, okay?
8: I was praying you'd be like 29.
10: It'll make you feel better. And flirty and thriving.
0: And flirty and thriving. That's from the movie 13 Going on 30, where the film's production notes mention how Jennifer Garner spent time with adolescent girls, including a 12-year-old friend, to get into the teenage mindset. She said, a kid of 13 can seem like an adult, but that can be deceptive. You always have to remember they are also incredibly vulnerable, skittish, and childlike. Finding that balance was challenging. Finally, blank number eight, name the ingredient.
12: I'll tell you what I want, what I really, really want.
0: Steve, it's that easy.
7: Spice?
0: Yeah.
3: Oh,

0: Pick a faggot.
1: How does it actually go?
2: Well, I mean,
3: basically
4: you,
3: that.
4: You said all the words. You just,
1: I know, but how do they say it?
4: Not like that.
1: I understand.
5: I really want a zigzag. Ah,
6: you just put a little more sauce on your zigzag.
4: Well, your I wannas weren't on the right beat.
1: They were on a beat.
4: A beat off.
1: Maitland, that was a fine round.
6: Thank you.
1: I don't know if you guys know this. Maitland's birthday.
4: What?
1: Let's hear it to both of our contestants, Jonathan and he hung up.
2: That guy. Uh-huh.
4: Happy 31st birthday, Maitland.
1: Yep.
7: Oh.
1: He did it. On the way, the $1,000 Minute of Mayhem. Want to be the contestant? Then you should be caller 10, 1-800-947-3979. We'll play next. Back in a moment. 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

0: 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Mad Rock.
1: 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Hello, Mike in Michigan. How are you?
2: Doing well. How are you?
1: I'm good. Mike, you ready to play the $1,000 Minute of Mayhem?
2: Oh, I've been ready.
1: Are you? Okay. Wait, are you? It says you're from Omer, Michigan, Michigan's smallest city. Is that true?
2: No, it's Homer.
1: Homer.
2: It happens all the time.
1: Okay. Homer. All right. Because I was pretty excited to talk to you about the Omer Sucker Festival, which I'm the only person in this room who understands, but you know, now I'm lost again.
2: That a lot. Anytime I say Homer, someone usually brings up Omer.
1: I mean, those are two of Michigan's most populous cities.
3: Are they right next to each other?
2: No.
1: The Twin Cities.
3: Yes. Homer and Omer.
1: Mm-hmm. All right. Mike, you have a chance to win $1,000. You got to answer all 10 questions right in 60 seconds before the buzzer sounds. If you can do it, you'll be a winner. You can pass on questions, and we will come back to it. Are you ready?
2: Yes, I am.
1: All right, Mike. Good luck. Your turn begins in 3, 2, 1. What is 12 times 12?
2: Oh, God. 144.
1: What is the capital of Australia?
2: Melbourne.
1: Which sea separates Europe and Africa?
2: The Black Sea.
1: Who composed the Ninth Symphony?
2: Beethoven.
1: What year did humans first land on the moon?
2: 1964.
1: What civilization is known for building the Colosseum?
2: Rome.
1: Who wrote the Odyssey?
2: Homer.
1: What is the longest bone in the human body?
2: The femur.
1: What is the name of the supercontinent that existed before the continent separated?
2: Pangaea.
1: Who is the first person to receive 2 Nobel Prizes?
3: Oh, man. I thought you had it.
1: I can't believe you got through all the questions or that close, considering you had to take off your shoes and socks to answer the first question.
4: Yeah, that one took a little time.
1: I'm sure that in a normal time, if we said, hey, what's 12 by 12, you'd get it fast, right?
2: I would like to think.
1: Okay. All right. What is 12 times 12?
4: Mike said 144 eventually.
1: Correct. That is correct. What is the capital of Australia?
4: Mike said Melbourne.
1: No. Maitland.
5: Canberra.
1: Yes. What sea separates Europe from Africa?
4: Mike said the Black Sea.
1: No, Steve.
3: Oops, no. Mediterranean?
1: Yes, the Mediterranean. Who composed the Ninth Symphony?
4: Mike said Beethoven.
1: That's correct, Beethoven. What year did humans first land on the moon?
4: Mike said 1964.
1: Wrong.
4: No. That's when the Beatles landed in America.
1: True. Maitland.
5: 62?
1: No.
3: Steve. 69.
1: Yeah. What civilization is known for building the Colosseum?
4: Mike said Rome.
1: Yes. Who wrote the Odyssey?
4: Mike said Homer.
1: I think he said Omer.
3: Homer.
1: Sorry. No, I'm sorry. Yes, it is Homer. What is the longest bone in the human body?
4: Mike said the femur.
1: Correct. What is the name of the supercontinent that existed before continents separated?
4: Mike said Pangaea.
1: Correct. Who is the first person to receive 2 Nobel Prizes?
4: Mike, hit the buzzer.
1: What would have you said, Mike?
2: Jeff Goldblum.
1: Nope. Close.
4: He should have, but he is not.
1: Marie Curie. How many did Mike get?
4: Mike got 6.
1: Mike, that was a weird
3: good
1: round.
3: Recovery.
1: Yeah, you did. It felt like once you knew you got a couple wrong, you settled down and then you were pretty smart. Is that right?
2: Yeah, that must have been it. Yeah, for sure.
4: Settled into a smart.
1: Thank you, Mike. Appreciate it.
2: Thank you.
1: Are you getting spam phone calls? Are you getting spam texts? Even the emails that are like, why am I on your list? Our phones are quiet. Mine's quieter than it has been in years, thanks to

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1: 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All right, so she's 38 years old, right? Mm-hmm. But sometimes people want to be taken care of.
2: Yeah.
1: We all know that.
2: Yeah, I'd like that.
1: So she came up with a plan. She pretended to be 11 and tricked a couple into adopting her from Brazil, and it worked for a while. They even threw her a 12th birthday party.
3: Oh, that's so creepy.
1: Wow. Which she was 38 by the time that happened.
2: Gosh, that's incredible.
1: The couple testified at a hearing in Brazil along with their son, a police officer. Their son, a police officer, and experts, as well as two professionals presented by the defense. They accused her of creating the identity of Gabrielle Ferreira de Santos and initially presenting herself as being 11 years old. There's photos of her. It was fairly, I mean, she's smallish, but she is ridiculously not 11.
3: Yeah.
1: Like, there are other photos where you're like, I don't know how they got tricked by that.
3: Yeah, she looks younger.
4: She definitely doesn't look 38.
3: She doesn't look 11 or 12 either.
1: No. In the mugshot, she looks 38.
3: Does she? Is it?
1: I thought, yeah.
4: This reminds me of that case I was obsessed with for the longest. It was the curious case of Natalia Grace.
1: Oh, in Ohio, right?
4: That family that was convinced that they adopted an adult, but the girl was like, I'm not. And doctors like couldn't prove it.
1: What was the deterrent? Was she old?
4: I don't know whatever happened. She's not.
1: She was young, but just a problem child.
5: Yes, she was in like foster care systems with families that one family that really wanted her, but then she was adopted by this other family that thought they wanted her and then started saying that she was a problem.
1: Oh.
5: But then the rumor was that the mom was a problem because the mom started to get really paranoid about her age. I think they ended up using like some sort of dental records to prove that she was, in fact, a child. The mom had moved her into her own apartment, and she had been living by herself.
4: Just left her there, and she was too small to, like, reach the cabinet bathe herself.
5: Yeah.
1: Wow. Crazy. What did we learn today, Tommy? What did you learn?
6: Yeah, today I learned that free beer is one pass out away from being a pervert.
1: Maitland, what did you learn?
4: I learned from here on out, more than half the room's going to be starting the day creaming.
3: That's right.
1: Steve, what did you learn?
3: Free beer, I learned that you're number one in tickling children.
1: Nope. Kelly, what did you learn?
5: I learned free beer, the tickle monster is 3 inches away from court.
1: Yes. Hot Wings, what did you learn?
2: I learned that, the theme is 30th birthday.
1: That is all for today. Happy birthday, mate.
4: Thank you.
1: That's all for today. It is the Free Beer and Hot Wings Show.
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0: Here's your Mad Rock Nation weather forecast.
12: Good Monday morning. Here we go again with another miserably hot day with plenty of sunshine, maybe a couple clouds. A high of around 107 with a southwest wind at about 10 to 20. Overnight tonight, mostly clear and warm, low of around 81. And heading into your Tuesday, lots of sunshine and miserably hot. A high of around 106 with a southwest wind at about 10 to 20. From the KXI 12 First Alert Weather Center, I'm meteorologist Brian Briggs.
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0: Whatever.

Pearl Jam has an album anniversary this week. It's a big one. Well, I don't know. Yeah, it is a big one, but I won't tell you what it is. Not yet. Gotta save it for later. It's Mad Rock. Good morning. His Guns N' Roses.

0: Okay, so it looks like Spider-Man is number one again at the box office for its fourth weekend in a row. That's crazy pants, right? I wanted to see the Insidious movie over the weekend, but I didn't get to. It's Mad Rock. Hey, it's Mighty Iris. Maybe it's this week? I don't know. But I hear good things about the new Spider-Man. Have you seen it yet? I haven't. Okay, I'm going to have to go do that.
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14: Here's your Mad Rock Nation weather forecast. Happy Monday. Here we go again. Another miserably hot one with plenty of sunshine, maybe a few clouds. A high of around 107 with a southwest wind at about 10 to 20. Overnight tonight, mostly clear and warm with a low of around 81. And heading into our Tuesday, mostly sunny and miserably hot with a high of around 106 with a southwest wind 10 to 20. From the KXI 12 First Alert Weather Center, I'm meteorologist Brian Briggs.
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It's Mad Rock. Good morning. Happy Monday. It's Mighty Iris. So I have a follow-up doctor's appointment tomorrow, and I'm kind of freaking out because I saw my blood test results online. You know how you can look at it online. And my cholesterol is like way bad and everything else. Like, well, not everything else, but I could be, and I know exactly why. I haven't been eating healthy. You know this. I've been talking about ice cream and soda and candies, and that's all not good. So this weekend I tried to eat healthier and it wasn't so bad. Here's the cranberries. I actually had some cranberries.

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So I knew something was going to be bad about those blood results. Oh, why did I have to eat so poorly? But I ate a lot of salads this weekend and salmon and, you know, the healthy stuff, the broccoli. It wasn't so bad. It's Mighty Iris. Hey, it's Mad Rock. Here's the Chili Peppers.

0: you, I woke up with a headache this morning, too. I had bad dreams. Oh, they were. I fell asleep watching scary movies, so that's why. It's Mad Rock. It's Mighty Iris. When will I ever learn?
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feel like I should ask again if you saw the Travis Barker documentary. I was going to rewatch it this weekend, but I didn't. It's Mad Rock. It's Mighty Iris. But it's on Hulu. It's called Travis Barker, Louder Than Fear. Check it out when you get the chance. It's really good. Here's Tom Petty.

This isn't background noise. Mad Rock. Let the

Ooh, it's Mad Rock. That'll wake you up. It's Mighty Iris. Hey, speaking of that, the coffee that I've been drinking every single morning, turns out not so good. Not so good for me. And I'm going to tell the doctor, like, what I order all the time. So now I'm going to have to, like, I always thought whole milk was good. And I guess it's not. So I'm going to have to switch to almond or oat milk. Ugh. Here's SPG.

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2: Happy Monday. Here we go again. Another miserably hot one with plenty of sunshine, maybe a few clouds. A high of around 107 with a southwest wind at about 10 to 20. Overnight tonight, mostly clear and warm with a low of around 81. And heading into our Tuesday, mostly sunny and miserably hot with a high of around 106 with a southwest wind 10 to 20. From the KXI 12 First Alert Weather Center, I'm meteorologist Brian Briggs.

It's Mighty Iris. Hello, hello. All right, so who's excited about the Oasis documentary? Because I am. It's called Don't Look Back in Anger. You could start watching it early, September 9th. That's a Wednesday at IMAX theaters, regular cinemas. The official trailer is out, so watch it. It's on YouTube. Oasis, Don't Look Back in Anger. I want to see it. Here's Wonderwall.

It blows my mind that Foo Fighters, they play for 3 whole hours. I've never seen them live, but my coworker showed me video of their stuff, and I was like, man, yeah, I'm jealous. It's Mad Rock. It's Mighty Iris. 3 whole hours? How long does Metallica play? I haven't seen them live either. C'est la vie.

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0: Whatever.

out his first ever debut solo album. It's called Thank You. It'll be out this Friday. It's going to rock, so make sure you listen for it. I listened to two new albums this weekend. I'll tell you what they are in a little bit. Here's Queen. It's Mad Rock.

0: It's Mad Rock. It's Mighty Iris. I feel really stuffy today. Like, I have to blow my nose right now and I have no tissues. Don't you hate it when that happens?
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11: Here's your Mad Rock Nation weather forecast. Happy Monday. Here we go again. Another miserably hot one with plenty of sunshine, maybe a few clouds. A high of around 107 with a southwest wind at about 10 to 20. Overnight tonight, mostly clear and warm with a low of around 81. And heading into our Tuesday, mostly sunny and miserably hot with a high of around 106 with a southwest wind 10 to 20. From the KXI 12 First Alert Weather Center, I'm meteorologist Brian Briggs.
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RadRockNation.com. Stream us while you work. Happy Monday. How's your Monday been? I don't trust Mondays. I look at them with a side eye because something always goes wrong. It always goes wrong. If it hasn't yet, just wait. It will. It will. Here's Korn. I remember this riff used to scare me growing up. Remember when you first heard this? You probably thought, oh, that's awesome. To me, it scared me. And the video scared me too. Here's Korn.

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It's Mad Rock. Still looking at Monday with a side eye. It's Mighty Iris. It's like, I don't trust you. 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I know what you're planning. 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Here's Nirvana.

0: Why Can't This Be Love is my jam. That's been on my mix CD in my car. It's Mad Rock, it's Mighty Iris. That's Van Hagar, though, right? Not Van Halen. Why can't... Yeah. Hagar. I love that song, though.
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Did you listen to Collective Soul's new album like I told you about? It's called Touch and Go. Sounds like the Cars. I didn't know Collective Soul was a fan of the Cars. Clearly they are. You got to listen to the album, Touch and Go by Collective Soul. It's Mad Rock. Hi, it's Mighty Iris. Here's some Eagles for you for your Monday. I hope this adds to the magical... No, Monday's an enigma. Here's Hotel California.

Dang, paper cut. Way to go. It's Mad Rock. It's Mighty Iris. I was just telling someone the other day, I was like talking about this station because we don't just play the regular Linkin Park that you're used to hearing. We play Paper Cut. We play Runaway. And I love that. Here's Bush.

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2: Here's your Mad Rock Nation weather forecast. Happy Monday. Here we go again. Another miserably hot one with plenty of sunshine, maybe a few clouds. A high of around 107 with a southwest wind at about 10 to 20. Overnight tonight, mostly clear and warm with a low of around 81. And heading into our

Tuesday, mostly sunny and miserably hot with a high around 106 with a southwest wind 10 to 20. From the KXI 12 First Alert Weather Center, I'm meteorologist Brian Briggs.

0: You know, I never bought that album. I need that on CD. It's Mad Rock. It's Mighty Iris. I have to say, I miss my iced coffee today. I didn't get one. I should have. Maybe I'll just have oat milk instead of whole milk. Is it going to taste as good, though? But it's healthier for you, so there we go. Here's Cypress Hill.
1: You trying to get crazy with this, eh? 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

You know whose birthday it was yesterday? Edwin Collins. Remember Edwin Collins? He sang A Girl Like You. It's on the Empire Records soundtrack. You know the song. He's 67 now. I would love to interview him. Well, I wouldn't even know what to ask him. Anyway, it's Mad Rock. Hi, it's Mighty Iris. Just wishful thinking. Wishful thinking. I've reached out for a few phone interviews. Haven't heard back yet. Must be a slow season. Here's Queen.

0: 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Don't panic.
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7: Whatever.

I think the singer from The Verve is doing some acoustic shows this fall, I think. Or is it The Verve Pipe? Ugh, see, I can never remember. It's Mad Rock. It's Mighty Iris. Here's some AC/DC. I think it is The Verve.

0: Mondays. I still have a headache. Why do I have a headache? I fell asleep watching that new shark movie on Prime. What's it called? The Devil's Mouth or something like that. I think that's what it's called. It looked pretty cool, but then I fell asleep because I was tired. It's Mighty Irish Hay. It's because I'm eating lighter, that's why. I'm feeling more somber and sleepy. It's tough not eating fried foods. I've done it before. I can do it again. Wish me luck.
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6: Happy Monday. Here we go again. Another miserably hot one with plenty of sunshine, maybe a few clouds. A high of around 107 with a southwest wind at about 10 to 20. Overnight tonight, mostly clear and warm with a low of around 81. And heading into our Tuesday, mostly sunny and miserably hot with a high of around 106 with a southwest wind 10 to 20. From the KXI 12 First Alert Weather Center, I'm meteorologist Brian Briggs.
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Yes, I need to see Foo Fighters, man. Okay, I can't. Have you seen Foo Fighters before? Let me know. It's Mad Rock. It's Mighty Iris. I can't believe they play for 3 hours. And my coworker was like, and you'll know all the songs, too. And I was like, I believe it. Foo Fighters have been around forever. All right, I'm off to head into the horizon. Mighty Iris, over and out. Here's Local H. It's Mad Rock.

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1: Here's your Mad Rock Nation weather forecast.
2: Happy Monday. Here we go again. Another miserably hot one with plenty of sunshine, maybe a few clouds. A high of around 107 with a southwest wind at about 10 to 20. Overnight tonight, mostly clear and warm with a low of around 81. And heading into our Tuesday, mostly sunny and miserably hot with a high of around 106 with a southwest wind 10 to 20. From the KXI 12 First Alert Weather Center, I'm meteorologist Brian Briggs.
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10: Here's your Mad Rock Nation weather forecast.
11: Happy Monday. Here we go again. Another miserably hot one with plenty of sunshine, maybe a few clouds. A high of around 107 with a southwest wind at about 10 to 20. Overnight tonight, mostly clear and warm with a low of around 81. And heading into our Tuesday, mostly sunny and miserably hot with a high of around 106 with a southwest wind 10 to 20. From the KXI 12 First Alert Weather Center, I'm meteorologist Brian Briggs.
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7: Here's your Mad Rock Nation weather forecast.
8: Happy Monday. Here we go again. Another miserably hot one with plenty of sunshine, maybe a few clouds. A high of around 107 with a southwest wind at about 10 to 20. Overnight tonight, mostly clear and warm with a low of around 81. And heading into our Tuesday, mostly sunny and miserably hot with a high of around 106 with a southwest wind 10 to 20. From the KXI 12 First Alert Weather Center, I'm meteorologist Brian Briggs.

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